0: The River. We're Brant and Sherry.
1: I've been reading about this guy, Michael May was his name, and he suffered an injury when he was tiny, and he lost his vision. And when he was 46, he got his vision restored.
0: Wow.
1: Through surgery.
0: Okay.
1: And he freaked out.
0: Huh.
1: In the doctor's office, because he was so struck by how beautiful the carpet was. He just could not believe the colors, just how vivid they were. And he's like, why aren't other people freaking out? Because everybody else, it was a drab office carpet. And then the stuff on the walls. And then he started going, that's blue? Because he had been thinking, okay, what is blue?
0: Yeah,
1: his mind.
0: Yeah.
1: He's like, there it is. And I was just thinking about that because there's a lot, honestly, that we could be freaking out that is in our own personal lives. Like, look at that tree. That's look at the sky. Look at the way the light refracts. Like, look at the face of my daughter. Look at everything. It's amazing.

0: good.
1: Let today be the day to start again.
2: Because God's mercy is new every morning
1: and every moment.
2: Uplifting and encouraging. The River.
3: I've

0: hurricanes and quakes.
1: We're Brant and Sherry on Uplifting and Encouraging the River.
2: Yeah, it's interesting. I brought this up. Birds are more afraid of women than men.
1: Okay.
2: And they can't figure out why. There's something going on there.
1: Okay.
2: I have a theory.
1: Let's hear it.
2: Well, I don't want you to take this personally.
1: Oh, sure.
2: But I think it's your attitude.
1: Me personally?
2: Your personal attitude.
1: Oh, that has made birds afraid of women overall.
2: They can tell that you hate them.
1: I'm afraid of them. So why don't they work on their own attitude?
2: Fear and anger are often...
1: connected. Mm-hmm. Sure. So I've made it worse for all women and birds because of my own personal
2: they
1: attitude.
2: They pick up
1: towards
2: on how you feel about them and they don't like it.
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13: Upper 30s for the overnight low, and we get clear skies. We'll have some clouds moving in on Friday, afternoon high in the upper 60s, and then Saturday, another cold front comes through. Scattered showers and thunderstorms, pretty good possibility. We'll be in the upper 70s, more showers hanging around on Sunday, and our high in the mid-80s.
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0: Amen.
1: It's Brant and Sherry on the river.
2: You know something cool? Sherry said yesterday, it was off the air, but she talked about this thing called the fruit of the Spirit. It's mm-hmm. in the Bible. It's love and joy and peace and gentleness. There's a list. Mm-hmm. And what's cool about that, I had never really thought about it. I guess I thought those were for me. Mm. But if I'm a tree and I'm yielding fruit, other people benefit from that.
1: Yeah, I heard someone say that. A very wise woman said that to me one time, and it never left me.
2: Yeah.
1: That fruit is for someone else from the tree. The fruit is not for the tree. It identifies the tree, but other people benefit from it.
2: So me and you, like, staying connected to God, interacting with Him, letting Him, humbling ourselves with Him, mm-hmm. letting Him change us.
1: Yes.
2: Benefits the people around us because they get to be a part of that peace.
1: Right.
2: And that joy mm-hmm. and that love mm-hmm. that's going to emanate from us. When I'm

0: It's Brant and Sherry on the river.
1: Headline says here that online church is no longer a hot thing. People don't really want it so much.
0: Well, I actually, I hesitate to say it, but I do think that's a good thing.
1: I think so, too, and I get it.
0: Yeah.
1: Just like it was, it served a purpose when you couldn't go there physically, but people yearning for physical stuff.
0: We're made to be together.
1: Yes.
0: Yes.
1: Love it. The church we've been part of has a big patio out back. And as soon as the service is over, everybody just goes out there and there's coffee and whatever things to eat and stuff. And just hang out for a long time. And they'll hang out a long time.
0: Love that.
1: And there's 80 billion kids. I don't even understand where all these kids are coming from. But I think part of it is, too, we know the kids are running around.
0: Yeah.
1: So, okay, that's fine.
0: Right.
1: I'm like, some of these kids, they even have parents here, or they're just bringing in like thousands of kids. Right. They're just attracted to this.
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0: Mayor Brent and Sherry on uplifting and encouraging the river.
1: If you're grieving, particularly, maybe this will mean something to you. I saw a quote from C.S. Lewis, and I guess I'd seen this before, but I forgot about it. He said, the pain I feel now, this is after he lost his wife. He said, the pain I feel now is the happiness I had before. That is the deal. And I thought about that. Wow, that's really good to be aware of now. Like when you're grieving, it's because this person meant so much to you, or this, yeah, like that. I had happiness as a result of this. That's like, that's, as he's saying, this is for now, that's the deal.

0: The river. We're Brant and Sherry.
1: Every now and then, we'd like to sit on the old porch and pour some lemonade and then just reflect on the old days.
0: We are really in that age range, aren't we? Where there were old days.
1: It's one of those things I'm looking back and I'm like, what was that all about? What were you doing?
0: What?
1: Well, we could buy cassettes. We could buy CDs after that.
0: That's right.
1: But they put them in these plastic things.
0: Uh-huh.
1: Like long plastic. You know what I'm talking about?
0: Yes, I do. They were very difficult to get out of.
1: Extremely. And like you want to listen to it in your car. You might be like trying to chew it off or something.
0: And you would almost like cut yourself.
1: They're hard. Right, you would.
0: Plastic, yeah, the plastic would cut you.
1: It hurt. It hurt us. That's what we did for music. We did.
0: That's true. We
1: Kids
0: were injured.
1: Now, I'll just listen. Yeah, I don't have to hurt my teeth. I'll just listen to a song. Well, la-ti-da.
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7: The River Weather.
8: In the upper 30s for the overnight low, and we get clear skies. We'll have some clouds moving in on Friday, afternoon high in the upper 60s, and then Saturday, another cold front comes through. Scattered showers and thunderstorms, pretty good possibility. We'll be in the upper 70s, more showers hanging around on Sunday, and our high in the mid-80s.
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0: for Brant and Sherry on uplifting and encouraging the river.
1: This chicken chain has some problems. They can't find enough people to work.
0: Okay.
1: They're short 10,000 new workers. Mm-hmm. And they are now using corporate staff to fry the chickens and work as cashiers and stuff.
0: Mm-hmm.
1: So.
0: Okay.
1: I think that's really interesting.
0: Why?
1: Just if somebody's like a mid-level manager or CEO even, be like, I can't do that. Like, yeah, you can.
0: Get in there. Put the apron on.
1: I know what my mom would say.
0: Why? Why not you?
1: Oh, you're too good for this,
0: yeah,
1: huh?
0: Yeah.
1: And I was thinking, too, about how wonderful it is. Again, like, not to try to over-spiritualize everything, but, like, God himself, if he can humble himself.
0: Yeah.
1: And be our foot-washing servant. Mm-hmm. God himself. It tells me about
0: myself. Gave us a good example.
1: Yeah. Maybe I'm not too good for anything.

0: I was going through a real bad drug addiction. I got on my knees and I just cried out to God and I said, I need help. I can't do it no more. I started putting my faith in God. He's blessed me with 7 years of continuous sobriety. I'm reading the Bible now. Somebody turned me on to the river. The songs, they inspire me. They encourage me. By donating to the river, maybe somebody else out there that is struggling like I did, they'll find hope themselves.
1: Lives are changed when you give to the river. 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

0: It's Brant and Sherry on the river.
1: Very tempting to do this, especially when you have people on all sides or they pick sides on everything.
0: Yes.
1: Okay, so I get that. It's very tempting to put our trust in people. And I was just reading in Jeremiah where God is saying, don't do that.
0: Mm-hmm.
1: Don't put your trust in people. It doesn't mean you can't trust somebody. Like, mm-hmm. can you take my dog out? I can't
0: right.
1: trust you. Like,
0: right.
1: No, like thinking that they're
0: going to fix it.
1: They're going to fix it. They're going to be a rescuer.
0: Yeah.
1: They're going to provide you security.
0: Mm-hmm.
1: Like, don't do it. If you do that, the image they use is like, you'll be like a bush in the desert, dried up. You'll be thirsty. You can't. Or if you want to trust God, then you'll be like a tree that's planted by water.
0: Yeah.
1: And you don't even have to worry whether it's going to rain or not. Mm-hmm. If it rains, great. If it doesn't, you're fine.
0: That's good. Yeah.
1: It's like the best image. You get everything if you just want to trust God, whether the rain is going to rain or not. He will be fine.
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11: It's been a long year. It almost took me down, I swear.

0: It's Brant and Sherry on the river.
1: Oh, I love this. The highest form of thought. What would you suppose the highest form of thought is? According to G.K. Chesterton, in this quote, it's gratitude. That's it. Which makes sense. Like, looking through scripture, like, we're told to give thanks all the time. All the time, in every circumstance. And people will look down on it even. Like, people who are particularly intellectual or they don't know the Lord or something will be like, well, that's naivete to go through life. Just thank you, thank you, thank you. But it's not. It's a high form of thought. This

0: mission and purpose.
1: They're in the songs.
0: And as you listen, they can be found in your life too.
1: Uplifting and encouraging. The River.

0: We're Brent and Sherry on Uplifting and Encouraging the River.
1: Just thinking about animals. You know, Adam named the animals.
0: Yes.
1: We don't really know what those names are. I mean, we have English and, you know, derived Greek names or something like
0: that. Right,
1: you know.
0: Right.
1: But I wonder if he did fun stuff. I bet he did.
0: Like what?
1: Well, have you ever seen those, like, alternative names for animals?
0: Mm-mm.
1: Really?
0: No.
1: Oh, they're funny.
0: Okay.
1: They won't be funny when I tell you. Okay. But, like the penguin should be called a formal chicken. So, or...
0: it's not bad.
1: Maybe he named snakes. Somebody said it should be called... A snake should be called a nope rope.
0: Ah. I call thee the nope rope.
1: Mm-hmm.
0: Right there in
1: Someone
0: the
1: else
0: Garden
1: said
0: of Eden.
1: He maybe called them danger noodles. And I thought that was funny, too.
0: Okay.
1: I told you.
0: You did. You told me it wasn't going to be
1: totally
0: funny.
1: Totally fair
0: I'm
1: warning.
0: So sorry,
1: the following will not be funny. And I lived up to that.
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11: In the upper 30s for the overnight low, and we get clear skies. We'll have some clouds moving in on Friday, afternoon high in the upper 60s, and then Saturday, another cold front comes through. Scattered showers and thunderstorms, pretty good possibility. We'll be in the upper 70s, more showers hanging around on Sunday, and our high in the mid-80s.
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0: 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We're Brant and Sherry.
1: Check it out. Choose your own shocking adventure. Remember the choose your own adventure?
0: Yes, yes.
2: Okay, so I'm a shock jock, so I use shockingly interesting information to shock people to try to boost ratings.
0: Mm-hmm.
2: And today, I have two interesting pieces of shocking
0: facts. Well, this is a new twist.
2: And you choose A or B.
0: Okay.
2: No.
0: Brant.
2: I'll tell you both, and you decide which one you like the most. How about that?
0: Well, that's...
2: Okay, so number one, this is kind of shocking and interesting.
0: Yes.
2: U.S. mail, did you know that they actually delivered twice a day up until 1950?
0: No, I didn't know that.
2: Yeah, so that's...
0: Oh, that's the...
2: Yeah.
0: Okay.
2: That's kind of interesting, I think. The other one...
0: What else you got?
2: The other...
0: All right.
2: How about this?
0: Uh-huh.
2: Harvard or calculus, which came first?
0: I don't know.
2: Harvard. Harvard is actually older than calculus. Calculus wasn't invented until the late 1600s, and Harvard was established like 1630s.
0: Okay, so those are our choices.
2: They're both good. You choose. I don't know. It's hard to choose, isn't it?
0: It is.
2: They're both so

0: when I'm working, I listen to the river. And I just love hearing the positive things that the river has to say and sharing the word of God. It's a really good thing. I'm from Los Angeles. There was no Christian radio station. I'm glad that you guys are part of this community, without a doubt.
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0: are Brant and Sherry on Uplifting and Encouraging the River.
1: People will tell you all the religions say basically the same thing. And there's some overlap. There's some truth.
2: Mm-hmm.
1: We can find all sorts of places. But they don't say the same thing.
2: Mm-hmm.
1: For instance, don't be anxious. I just read this article about the Buddhist approach to anxiety. And it says, don't worry. You know, we shouldn't be anxious. Okay, well, Jesus said that.
2: Mm-hmm.
1: But the basis for it is because nothing's real, ultimately. Everything's an illusion.
2: That's the Buddhist.
1: Yeah.
2: Okay.
1: Ultimately, mm-hmm. none of this seemingly concrete stuff is actually concrete.
2: Mm-hmm.
1: So Jesus says, don't be anxious. It's because things are concrete. He's like, look at the birds of the air. And there's something concrete that you can't even see that's working behind that.
2: Mm.
1: And that's a Father who loves you. So Jesus is talking about real, lasting, permanent love that's all around you, being offered to you by a real Heavenly Father that loves you more than the birds themselves. And they don't have to worry.
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0: It's Brant and Sherry on the river.
1: Hey, thank you for the gift card you gave me for my birthday.
0: You're so welcome.
1: Sherry got me a salad place gift card.
0: I did, and that was my gift. You had told me you went to a salad place on your birthday.
1: Yeah.
0: But that was my gift prior to that.
1: Oh.
0: That's what I was going to give you.
1: Huh.
0: Yes.
1: Good job.
0: Because I loved that place, and when I went there, I thought Hanson would love
1: this. Yeah, they have all the stuff I like. But yes. I read today, like, I love radishes.
0: Oh, do you? I did not know that.
1: Apparently, it's a sign of pathology of some sort.
0: Oh, really?
1: I just read that. Yeah, people who like literally, they pinpointed radishes and
0: as
1: said,
0: what? What's the
1: dark triad of traits, the Machiavellianism, and then the narcissism.
0: Oh,
1: all of it.
0: No.
1: I got it all.
0: Well, you know what? I better rethink everything here.
1: I didn't know I had it until I
0: ate a radish.
1: Really liked radishes, and now, well, they've nailed me.

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0: It's Brant and Sherry on the river.
1: Yeah, if you missed it, you missed the news that I'm actually a psychopath. Hi, I'm Brant Hanson. And yeah, they had this thing about if you like bitter foods, they included radishes. I love radishes, especially fresh from the garden.
0: I did not know that about you.
2: Oh, that's so good.
0: Okay. But apparently there's a lot I don't know about you.
1: Or celery.
0: Oh, wait a minute.
1: Yeah.
0: I like
1: Is that
0: celery.
1: You too? Well, we're both psychopaths, according to this. That means you have the dark triad.
0: I do.
1: Narcissism.
0: Oh,
1: Machiavellianism, all just because you like to munch on some celery.
0: Because I like the celery. Yeah. But I like it because it replaces chips because I like
1: That's
0: the crunch.
1: That's a Machiavellian move right there. That you're actually
0: I didn't
1: power
0: know.
1: Move.
0: I'm so glad.
1: So you just slip right into it. It comes naturally.
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10: The River Weather.
11: In the upper 30s for the overnight low, and we get clear skies. We'll have some clouds moving in on Friday. Afternoon high in the upper 60s. And then Saturday, another cold front comes through. Scattered showers and thunderstorms. Pretty good possibility. We'll be in the upper 70s. More showers hanging around on Sunday, and our high in the mid 80s.
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1: Thinking about sports. We got lots of sports going on right now. Mm-hmm. Sports here, sports there. They almost all have the same thing in common if you think about it. There's an object and we want it to be over there.
0: That's true.
1: Right? And the other people are like, no, you don't.
0: Yeah, that's true. Mm-mm. Yeah.
1: Whatever the sport is.
0: Yes, that's true. I'm not going to let
1: it. We want this
0: over
1: thing
0: there.
1: Over there. We're not going to let you do it.
0: Yeah.
1: We're going to put it over there. Right?
0: And things switch.
1: Yeah.
0: And then the other people want it over there.
1: Or with baseball, it's, I don't want this.
0: Yeah.
1: I'm going to throw it at you. I don't want it either. I'm going to make it so nobody can play with it. That's what I want to do. I want to put it out of the park so that
0: really
1: no one gets the object.
0: This really is the cliff notes of
1: sports.
0: All sports.
1: Figured it out.

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1: Because God's mercy is new every morning.
0: And every moment.
1: Uplifting and encouraging. The River.

0: River. We're Brant and Sherry.
1: It's wild to me that right off the bat, like early in the church, you've got guys walking around acting like they're big shots, calling themselves super apostles or something like that, and they're in it for the money and the attention.
2: Yeah, that's
1: like,
2: true.
1: That fast.
2: No.
1: And so Paul's calling them out on it. He's telling the people who are believers, and they're all pretty much new believers.
2: Yeah.
1: Like, look out for these guys. Yeah, they'll use the words and stuff, but look.
2: Yeah.
1: Can you see the neediness? Can you see how they're getting your money and like trying to just find a significant place in your life?
2: I've never thought about how quickly it happens.
1: So quick it happens.
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1: 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That is the part I can't get over. You've given so much, you've done so much good, but what if we made it to an even 150? It's just four more kids, four. And for those kids and their families, it changes everything. 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
1: These thoughts of an overthinker are brought to you by every big city police drama I've ever watched in my life.
2: Oh, no. What
1: my,
2: now?
1: My son and I are headed to New York City.
2: Yeah.
1: I thought I was going to need this guy.
3: What I do have are a very particular set of skills. No. Skills that make me a nightmare for people like you.
1: You see?
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1: Uplifting and encouraging music is on the river.
2: And this is the story that made the song.
3: Hey friends.

I was just struck recently by the fact that so much of our lives are marked by waiting. We're always waiting for something, praying for something, praying for a miracle to come. And I believe we serve a God of miracles who can do a miracle in a moment. And sometimes he does it in a moment, but sometimes he takes us along these back roads to get to the miracle. And we wonder why it's taking so long. I used to think it was cruel of God to take us on those back roads and make it take longer than it could. But the longer I walk with him, I realize that maybe it's the kindness of God that takes us along those back roads sometimes, because we get to see things out there that we never would have

0: 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Summer will be here soon enough.
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0: In 2024, when I wrote the first draft of the song, my oldest daughter had just graduated high school. And I was thinking a lot about how long the seasons of life feel when you're in them. But in hindsight, how fast they've really gone. I mean, I can't believe it's been 10 years since I stepped away from Sanctus Real. But since making that decision, my life has really been marked by this pursuit of being a more present husband and father and a better friend to the people that God has put in my life. And when I get to the end, I desperately want to be able to look back on all the photos and videos and memories and to be able to look at those faces and them around me and say, that's the evidence of a life well lived for the glory of God.
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0: 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I am Teresa, and I am the river.
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1: And this is the story that made the song.
2: Hey guys, Phil Wickham here. I've got a brand new song out called It Really Is Amazing Grace. I'm just taking that beautiful hymn that we all know and love, Amazing Grace, added a new chorus and a new bridge to it. I love this song so much. And when I did some reading about it, I realized that this song, you guys, was written by a slave trader. This man named John Newton was slave trading on ships in the 18th century. And in the middle of a storm, he cried out to God, saying, God, if you help me, I give my life to you. And after that moment, he survived the storm. And little by little, he understood what that prayer meant. He gave his life to Jesus, and Jesus changed his life. He went on to becoming a pastor and a minister and someone who spoke out against slavery. It's a testament to the grace of God at work in someone's life. And though we're not all slave traders, we all are in need of God's grace. And that's why I think this song's connected with so many people over the years. It's a joy to be a small part of the huge story of this song, and I invite you all to sing it out with me. It really is Amazing Grace.
1: The story that made the song.
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0: 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And I just love hearing the positive things that the river has to say and sharing the word of God. It's a really good thing. I'm from Los Angeles. There was no Christian radio station. I'm glad that you guys are part of this community, without a doubt.
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Making well with my soul. I need a peace that only heaven knows. Jesus, could you please just sit and cry with me till I can sing, till I can sing.

0: 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I'm producer Mike. 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I do this most weeks, but we didn't have it the previous week, and so I had really missed it. And I forgot just how much I enjoyed it when I went. Got to hang out with friends, got to play volleyball, and I actually played pretty decently. So I was thankful for that. The week off didn't get me too badly, so I had a great time, and it was just a great way to get me through the week a little bit more having fun. 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
2: The song was a joy to write. It was a joy to record. And all throughout that process, it reminded me of a couple things. One, that what we're a part of, this faith that we're a part of, is a long game. This is about our entire lives being lived, and not just living in the moment we're in, but finishing faithfully. And what an amazing, you know, testimony to the world to watch someone, not just a moment of their life, but the longevity of it, walking towards the Lord is so powerful. But also, gosh, to live in the fullness of what Jesus has done inside of us. And that flame that burns, my prayer is that the older I get, the brighter I burn. And what a sign and a wonder that could be for the world, and what a testimony of how great God is.
1: The story that made the song.
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0: Thanks for listening to The River. I'm producer Mike. And I want to hear something small that made you smile this week, your micro joy of the week. 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For me, I got to play some volleyball at a local church. We didn't have it last week, but I enjoyed coming back to it, having fun, having a good time, getting active and spending time with friends. So it was fantastic. Some friends got in on the conversation. Jason texted and said, I got to take a nice long walk outside and enjoy the weather. Yeah, some vitamin D and getting outside, that's always a win. Michelle said, my daughter got a goldfish early in the week and he survived past the first few days. Yeah, you never know with those goldfish, so that's great news to hear. Hopefully he will have a long and prosperous life, Michelle.
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0: 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I'm producer Mike. 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

0: 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I'm producer Mike. What is something on your bucket list? 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

0: The Bible instructs us to give thanks in all things. That means in the good, in the bad, in the ugly, in the beautiful, we are to thank God for it all. And I think this song helps me set my eyes on the list of reasons I have to be grateful. God has been so good. And in the midst of fires and trials and struggles and battles, I still have a reason to be grateful. And this is that song.
1: The story that made the song.
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0: had to travel a lot, I'll go to different parts of Ohio. And it's so helpful when I know that there's a station waiting for me that I can listen to, that I love the music. It's amazing. I know I have a lot of anxious feelings driving, and so it usually helps me calm down, refocus, and it reminds me that God's always there. And I'm Heather, and I am the river.
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0: Uplifting and encouraging the river, I'm producer Mike. It can be really easy to play the comparison game, even as a Christian. And sometimes it can even get in the way of our own fellowship. We see others accomplish great things for God, they're preaching in front of big crowds, going overseas on mission trips, or giving huge amounts of money to help people in need. I know when I see somebody doing that, I feel like I can never measure up to what others can do. But God sees me and He sees you, even when it feels like maybe you're not making a huge difference. God sees everything that you do for Him, no matter how big, no matter how small. Something like taking back someone's grocery cart, paying for a stranger's meal, or even just offering an encouraging word at the right moment can make a huge difference. And God can use that. And I have to remind myself, keep going. Know that all of your work for God can make a difference, even when it feels like it really doesn't. And it's something I have to constantly remind myself of. And the verse that I use to remind myself of that is Galatians 6:9. It says, "Let us not become weary in doing good, for at the proper time we will reap a harvest if we do not give up."
1: Diving into God's word is essential, and sometimes it can be intimidating too.
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4: No matter what you may have heard, it has never actually rained cats and dogs. But it has rained many other preposterous things, and if the right conditions ever present themselves, it may even get around to cats and dogs. Many cases are on record where things such as fish, frogs, tadpoles, crabs, and shellfish have come down from the sky as part of a heavy rain. Whenever you hear of events like this, you can be certain of two things. One, a tornado has been at work. And two, everything that goes up must come down. A tornado has such great suction power that it's able to pass over a sizable pond or river and leave it almost completely dry. A tornado can draw most of the water out of an open well. As a result, one of these water-consuming twisters also picks up anything that happens to be in the water. Fish, frogs, eels, and so forth. This water and the life it contains are whisked upward into the funnel and may be carried many miles across country before the tornado lets down its reluctant cargo of fish or frogs or whatever. Generally, the creatures are dead when they reach the ground. A man in Providence, Rhode Island, was once pelted with fish from the sky. Boys in Worcester, Massachusetts, filled several sacks with crabs and periwinkles, which had been delivered over land by an expiring tornado. And in June of 1957, hundreds of eels, each of them about 4 inches in length, showered down on the startled residents of a village in Italy. More in a moment.
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4: During a spell of tornado weather in Clifton, Indiana, several years ago, a live alligator, 2 feet long, descended during the rain. This portion of Indiana is a good 300 miles away from the nearest stream where alligators are sometimes found. Investigators didn't think that even a tornado could achieve such long-distance transport. Even if it could, they failed to see how the alligator could have survived. It would have been airborne no less than about 12 hours. As a special refinement of tornado transportation, sometimes the frogs, fish, and other victims will reach the earth encased in layers of ice. This tells that they have been far up in the elevations where hail is formed. We're talking 10 or 20,000 feet. Even if it never has rained cats and dogs, it is capable of raining anything that a tornado can carry away, and this might even include pitchforks and grindstones someday. It has been known to rain showers of wheat and showers of hay. A shower of insects once covered a Hungarian town to the depth of 12 inches, and there are various European legends that rats and mice have showered down at one place or another. This would be much harder to account for than showers of creatures that live in the water. Even lesser winds than the tornado, though, are responsible for certain kinds of unorthodox precipitation. The wind often delivers sand and dust over great distances, and there have also been tragic showers of dead birds at migration time. A springtime ice storm in Minnesota once brought down such victims at almost 1 million to the square mile. That forecast phrase, occasionally heavy showers, can really mean almost anything. That's your almanac this morning here on the Farm Hour. As always, hope you enjoyed and hope you'll stay tuned.
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4: 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Partly sunny skies for the area today, an afternoon high of 67. We'll have increasing clouds tonight and a low of 52. Clouds giving way to some sunshine tomorrow, 50% chance of some isolated thunderstorms on Saturday, otherwise a high of 77. Rain and thunderstorms expected for the area on Sunday then, with a high of 81. And then looking to next week, sunny and hot, a near record high Monday of 88. And then for the area on Tuesday, rain and thunderstorms likely, otherwise cloudy and a high of 78. 5 day forecast again on the Farm Hour, brought to you by C&L Shoes. 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
8: 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I'm Dusty Sonnenberg reporting. Wonder cloudy skies this morning, 43 degrees on the barn thermometer. 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The Ohio Field Leader Roadshow is headed to Seneca County. I'll be visiting with Brett Margriff of Margriff Farms. The Ohio Field Leader is a project of the Ohio Soybean Council and your soybean checkoff. Taking a look at what's making agricultural news at OhioAgNet.com. We all know in agriculture, as in life, many people like to imagine what the future will look like. Then there are those who are intentional about proactively shaping their future. Eric and Adele Flynn of Gordon Farms and Flynn Livestock in Lorain County are just those people that are intentionally involved in organizations shaping the future of agriculture that's going to impact both their farm and their family. You can learn more about the Flynns in an article I put together with the visit on the Ohio Field Leader Roadshow, which is a project of the Ohio Soybean Council and your soybean checkoff. Now, in other ag news, a recent pseudorabies detection in an Iowa commercial hog facility has renewed discussions around swine biosecurity and disease surveillance. Joel Panorwood caught up with the Ohio State University veterinarian Andrew Bowman and explains the history of pseudorabies in the United States swine industry, why the recent case is not considered a human health concern, and how long-standing surveillance and biosecurity systems are working to quickly identify and contain the risk. Bowman also discusses the role of feral swine populations and how that plays into disease management and why continued vigilance remains important for Ohio producers. You can watch the entire video interview today online at OhioAgNet.com. Stay tuned. We'll be back to take a look at your markets after this.
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11: As the market yesterday continued to lament anything coming out of China on the export side, we shift our focus to South America. Brazilian soybeans yesterday morning were offered into the world market for July delivery at 90 cents a bushel below the U.S. origin, September 40 cents below U.S. origin. Argentina is the world's low-cost corn exporter through October. Here's the deal. We're not going to get any other demand from anywhere else at those price parities. Buckle up. I'm Ryan Martin.
8: 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Well, July corn closed down 13 and a quarter cent, and December corn was down 11 and three quarters. July soybeans closed the day down 36 and a half cents, while November soybeans were down 24 and a quarter. July Kansas City wheat closed down 19 and a half cents, while July Chicago wheat was down 17 and a half, and July Minneapolis wheat closed the day down 17 and a quarter cent. Now, in the overnight trade, we have December new crop corn trading up 3.5 cents at $4.94.5. November new crop beans are up 3.25 at $11.86.75, and wheat for July currently trading down a penny and a quarter at $6.56.75. Well, thanks for joining us. 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
14: Severe weather warning. 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Gary, how you doing out there?
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19: It's one of the best-known songs of the past century. In fact, one president said it was his favorite. But then a lawsuit stopped it from being played. The story of the song and its rise to prominence is today's edition of the American countryside.
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23: In the early 1870s, Dr. Brewster Higley penned a poem titled My Western Home. It was by chance read by one of his patients, and the doctor was encouraged to have it set to music. It eventually became the song we know as Home on the Range.
24: The real notoriety came about in 1934 when two things happened. One, Admiral Byrd played it at the South Pole, and then Franklin Delano Roosevelt, as president, played it on the lawn of the White House, and he called it his favorite song.
23: But Aldine Holtis says once the song became national news, a family stepped forward to say they had penned it, not Dr. Brewster Higley back in the 1870s.
24: Goodwins from Arizona sued NBC and said that's our song and wanted $500,000 of royalty money. This is in 34, big bucks. So they quit Planet but hired an attorney, Samuel Monfeldt.
23: The attorney researched the song and found that Higley did in fact originate the lyrics here in this small cabin on the banks of West Beaver Creek near Smith Center, Kansas. They were words inspired by this home, truly isolated on the range of Kansas.
24: He talks about the creek and the flowing and all of that. What he was writing about, I think, was the sensations that he felt as he lived here.
23: Higley nor his family ever received money for the song. This cabin in which it was written was largely forgotten for over 60 years.
24: 1881 was the last time anybody lived in it. We have a picture that shows it was a chicken house in 35, and then Kansas adopted it as the state song in 1947. And that's when it piqued the local interest in it.
23: And today, that cabin is restored and open free of charge. The Home on the Range cabin that gave birth to a song known to all. Traveling the countryside near Smith Center, Kansas, I'm Andrew McRae.
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1: 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Prairie dogs. Sure, they're cute, but they're a pain for cattle producers. Drew Ricketts, a wildlife specialist with Kansas State University.
2: Historically, they were really widespread throughout the Great Plains, especially in short grass and mixed grass prairies. In 1900, it's estimated that there was about 2 million acres of prairie dogs just in Kansas. That's about how many acres of black-tailed prairie dogs there is in the entire U.S. nowadays.
1: Ricketts explains.
2: A lot of that reduction has been due to conversion of prairies to row crop agriculture and also poisoning or eradication campaigns because of the competition that they have with cattle.
1: Rickett says with land use, you really can't have both prairie dogs and cattle together.
2: A prairie dog's diet really directly overlaps with the diet of cattle. The studies that have looked at this have shown as much as 85% overlap between the species that the prairie dogs ate and the species that the cattle ate. They also clip vegetation off. They want to be able to see really long distances because that allows them to detect predators coming in from a long ways away.
1: Population reduction efforts are one reason why overall prairie dog numbers have dropped. Habitat loss to urban development is another, and they are susceptible to various diseases and predation. That's Farm to Fork. I'm Daryl Anderson.
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8: 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I'm Dusty Sonnenberg reporting. Wonder cloudy skies this morning, 43 degrees on the barn thermometer. 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The Ohio Field Leader Roadshow is headed to Seneca County. I'll be visiting with Brett Margriff of Margriff Farms. The Ohio Field Leader is a project of the Ohio Soybean Council and your soybean checkoff. 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We all know in agriculture, as in life, many people like to imagine what the future will look like. Then there are those who are intentional about proactively shaping their future. Eric and Adele Flynn of Gordon Farms and Flynn Livestock in Lorain County are just those people that are intentionally involved in organizations shaping the future of agriculture that's going to impact both their farm and their family. You can learn more about the Flynns in an article I put together with the visit on the Ohio Field Leader Roadshow, which is a project of the Ohio Soybean Council and your soybean checkoff. Now, in other ag news, a recent pseudorabies detection in an Iowa commercial hog facility has renewed discussions around swine biosecurity and disease surveillance. Joel Panorwood caught up with the Ohio State University veterinarian Andrew Bowman and explains the history of pseudorabies in the United States swine industry, why the recent case is not considered a human health concern, and how long-standing surveillance and biosecurity systems are working to quickly identify and contain the risk. Bowman also discusses the role of feral swine populations and how that plays into disease management and why continued vigilance remains important for Ohio producers. You can watch the entire video interview today online at OhioAgNet.com. Well, we all know that fuel and input costs continue to rise in agriculture. Our own Joe Everett takes a look now at some of the potential fallout.
10: Farmers are continuing to feel the squeeze from higher fuel and input costs here during the heart of the planting season. Analysts say rising diesel prices, along with more expensive fertilizer, are adding even more pressure to already tight farm margins. Energy prices have continued to move higher in the recent weeks because of the ongoing global trade tensions and concerns surrounding tariffs and shipping routes overseas. At the same time, higher natural gas prices are driving up the cost of producing fertilizer, especially nitrogen products, heavily used in corn production. Economists say many grain producers have already been dealing with lower corn and soybean prices, making it even harder to absorb those added expenses. Higher diesel costs are already impacting nearly every part of the operation, from field work to hauling grain. The American Farm Bureau Federation says elevated input costs continue to challenge profitability for many farms, even as planting conditions improve across the Midwest. Analysts add some farmers may look at cutting fertilizer rates or holding off on equipment purchases if these higher costs stick through the growing season. For the Ohio AgNet, I'm Joe Everett reporting.
8: Thanks, Joe. Let's get a check now of our Friday morning and through the weekend weather forecast. 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
11: We got some moisture trying to pop up over Ohio here later today and especially into the weekend. I'm Chief Meteorologist Ryan Martin with that Ohio Ag Weather Update. This afternoon, anything that pops up is going to be in southwest Ohio. We're talking about a few limited scattered showers or rumbles of thunder. Moving into tomorrow, this is where we have a significant coverage increase over the state. Showers and maybe a few rumbles of thunder with about 70% coverage. And then Sunday, we see lingering action, especially morning, in central and southern parts of the state. Big time frontal boundary action comes through early next week, Monday, Tuesday into early Wednesday. I think we need to pencil in anywhere from a quarter to 1 inch at least, coverage at 90% of the state. Thursday forward is interesting. It looks like a strong area of high pressure wants to come in and dry things down. Thursday may get some moisture trapped underneath that, but then we are drying down for the end of the week through the Memorial Day weekend and a large part of the following week. That could be our best back-to-back-to-back dry window in a while. I'm Ryan Martin.
8: Thanks, Ryan. Well, taking a look at other agricultural news, America's rural population decline seems to be reversing in some places. Now, following nearly a decade of population decline, starting back in 2010, rural America saw the trend reverse around 2016 to 2017. According to a 2019 USDA Economic Research Service study, that reversal has continued, with non-metropolitan populations increasing by 0.29% between 2023 and 2024, though growth does remain slower than the metropolitan areas at 1.1%. However, a fundamental demographic shift has occurred. Since 2017, rural areas recorded more deaths than births, with natural decrease now widespread across 76% of non-metro counties. Between 2020 and 2024, this natural decrease reduced the non-metro population by 563,550 people. Now, recent rural population growth has been entirely driven by migration. Between 2020 and 2024, migration added 974,379 29 people to the non-metro population, 69% from the domestic migration, 31% from international migration, according to the USDA. Now, the COVID-19 pandemic significantly accelerated that trend, with rural net migration rates jumping from near zero in 2017 to 2020 to 0.47% in 2020 and 2021. That's partially because of the increased ability to work remotely. Stay tuned. We'll be back with more when the Ohio AgNet continues after this.
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15: Joel Penorwood here for the Ohio AgNet, joining us today on our program, Dr. Andrew Bowman. He's a professor in Department of Veterinary Preventive Medicine at The Ohio State University, and talking with us today about a topic that's come about recently that may be a surprise of a topic to some, one that we want to learn more about, and that's pseudorabies in pigs. And Dr. Bowman, thank you so much for being here with us today. First of all, a little bit of background there. Pseudorabies recently discovered in an Iowa commercial hog facility. And it's one, though, that is not a new thing to the United States, but I'll let Dr. Bowman take it from there. Tell us a little bit more about pseudorabies and what is it that folks should know about it?
16: Yeah, so pseudorabies, obviously not new, although we've lived for about two decades without having to really think about it, right? So this is maybe one of the success stories of veterinary medicine and U.S. agriculture. It's a herpes virus, was present in the U.S. swine herd, and through an active elimination program, we drove it out of the commercial herd, and we haven't had it since 2004. That's been a great win for the U.S. swine industry. And unfortunately, the virus has persisted in feral pigs. And so, the feral swine population, we don't have control over like we did commercial pigs. And so the virus has continued to persist there. And so this spillover that was detected in Iowa, and I'm saying it's a spillover, there was a link to feral swine in Texas. And so it looks like we had movement of the virus from feral swine into these pigs. That were then in Iowa. And so I think it's one of those things that we've always talked about in the last 20 years. We've said our biggest risk is the feral swine. We have an active surveillance program. We still require testing in some movement situations. And this is how we found it. So, you know, as we've said, that was the risk. That still is the risk. Maybe those of us that maybe weren't in the swine industry in the 90s, maybe we don't really remember that pseudorabies is a thing. And so it's real. It's still in the U.S. It's just not in the commercial swine herd, and we've done a darn good job of keeping it out, and here we see one spillover.
15: Mm-hmm. This spillover case, just one that, it's in the news and one that brings up us kind of refreshing our knowledge about something that thankfully has been some time since we've actively talked about it in the commercial swine sense of things. This specific, how does it elicit itself? Is it something that has any impact on human health? Start there, and then we can also talk about, hey, this is a good reminder of biosecurity, what future risks are, and we can get into that part of the conversation.
16: Yeah, so as we think about it, I guess we'll start with the zoonotic piece, right? It's really not a threat to humans. We could dig through the literature and maybe find a person here or there that mm-hmm. potentially has been infected with it. But for the most part, it's a pig pathogen, and we've always treated it as such. The only thing that you would consider if you're worried on the human side is good work safe handling practices would inactivate the virus. So really no concerns there. It's the fact that, right, it's this pig disease. And so it presents differently depending on the age. We get neurologic disease in the young pigs, respiratory disease in older pigs. Runs the gamut. And as I mentioned, right, the problem of it being a herpes virus is herpes viruses are friends for life. So once an animal's infected, it's going to be there forever and has that potential to always cause problems. So, right, things that we were more than happy to get rid of, and we managed to get rid of it. We did that through active testing, a vaccine program. So there is a vaccine. Today, we don't actively vaccinate for it because we don't think we should have that risk. Most of the biosecurity practices we deal with today that were kind of founded in this the pseudorabies elimination program that you know originated back in the 90s and early 2000s.
15: That's Dr. Andrew Bowman. He's a professor in the Department of Veterinary Preventive Medicine at The Ohio State University, giving us an update on the recent pseudorabies find in a commercial hog facility in Iowa, what it means for producers in Ohio. You can find the full interview online at ohioagnet.com.

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2: Grain markets went sharply lower on Thursday. The Trump-Xi meetings were underway, and the basic thought process that came out of those meetings was, well, beans are done. China's not buying any more beans. As well they shouldn't. They already gave commitments to 25 million metric tons the next couple of years, and I can't for the life of me figure out why the market was bulled up that there was going to be more. But it was, and yesterday put the kibosh on that. The meetings on other things went fairly well, I guess. But agriculture has to come to grips with the reality that the bean book is done. Corn moved down because of beans. The wheat market consolidating off of the big gains that we saw early in the week after the supply and demand report reduced production. Wheat Quality Council Tour data, not great right now. I'm Ryan Martin.
1: 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Well, July corn closed down 13.25 cents, and December corn was down 11.75 cents. July soybeans closed the day down 36.5 cents, while November soybeans were down 24.25 cents. July Kansas City wheat closed down 19.5 cents, while July Chicago wheat was down 17.5 cents, and July Minneapolis wheat closed the day down 17.25 cents. Turning now to the overnight trade, July corn is up 2.75 cents at $4.70.25. December new crop corn up 2.25 cents at $4.93.5. July soybeans currently trading up 4 cents at $11.96.5, with November new crop beans up 3.5 cents at $11.87, and wheat for July currently trading down a quarter penny at $6.57.75. Turning now to livestock at the close, June live cattle were down 72.5 cents at $252.07, and May lean hogs closed down 45 cents at $9.45. 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This is the Ohio AgNet.
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0: 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Commitments to buy something are not comparable to real purchases. Trade deals only matter if they're followed through on. Talk is cheap, in other words, and traders appeared anxious about the latest U.S.-China trade talks. Corn prices were sliced. Prices suffered a double-digit setback on Thursday after trade jitters and a lackluster round of export sales data. Export sales reached 27 million bushel in combined old and new crop sales. Old crop sales slumped 52% below the prior four-week average, and total sales were below the entire set of trade guesses. Corn export shipments were more robust at 65.5 million bushel. That is still 7% below the prior four-week average, however. Mexico, South Korea, Colombia, Japan, and Taiwan were the top five destinations. Soybean prices stumbled more than 2.5% lower. Old crop soybean sales fell to a marketing year low of 3.8 million bushel. That was down 60% from the prior four-week average. New crop sales contributed another 3 million bushel for a total volume of 6.8 million. That was on the very low end of analyst estimates. Soybean export shipments improved 26% week over week, but still slid 2% below the prior four-week average at 24.7 million bushel. China, Egypt, Indonesia, Mexico, and Canada were the top five destinations. Winter wheat prices faced some heavy losses. Lackluster export sales and lower volatility in crude oil prices primed the pump for a round of technical selling and profit-taking. Wheat exports found 4.9 million bushel in old crop sales, plus another 8.1 in new, for a total of 13 million bushel. Old crop sales jumped 70% higher week over week and were 10% better than their prior four-week average. Wheat export shipments shifted 7% lower week over week, but were still 5% above the prior four-week average at 16.2 million bushel. South Korea, Japan, Mexico, Taiwan, and Venezuela were the top five destinations. Closed grain markets on Thursday, May 14th, found July corn futures down 13.25 at 467.5. December corn futures down 12 at 491. July soybean futures down 36.5 at 1192.5. November soybean futures down 24.25 at 1183.5. July wheat futures down 17.5 at 658. December wheat futures down 16.5 at 691. 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
3: Good morning. It's Friday. This is Bob Fetterhoff with Walk the Bible Ministries, and it's a word of prophecy today, and that word is coming. The scripture reminds us that Jesus himself is coming again to this earth. 2,000 years ago, he came as a tiny baby, grew as a man, ultimately died and was resurrected, all to prove that he was God in a human body who could die for our sin and provide God's forgiveness. And yet, Scripture tells us that he is returning. He's coming again a second time. James says it like this: be patient, therefore, brothers, until the coming of the Lord. It's been a while, but he's going to come back. I hope you're ready to meet him when he comes. I'm Bob Fetterhoff with A Minute with the Master from Walk the Bible Ministries in Worcester, Ohio.
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2: Hey, this is Seth Slater, and this is the story behind the song for Valley of Worship. We are

0: Back in 2024, my wife and I lost our daughter at 20 weeks, and it was the hardest thing we've ever experienced. And you wrestle with God in that process, and there's a lot of mystery, there's a lot of learning, there's a lot of just grappling with what it means that God is good and that he's faithful. And the song came from that wrestle of choosing to trust that God was still in the midst of everything, that we don't always get answers, but we always get his presence, and that he's with us in the valleys. And so we can build an altar there knowing that God showed up and that he's always going to show up in those places for you, regardless of how you feel. And so you can still choose to worship him there.
1: The story that made the song.
2: On the river.
3: I have felt the deepest loss. I have questioned if you could. And when it led me to the cross, only then I understood that even in the ruthless pain,

0: uplifting and encouraging the river. 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
1: So often in my life, I will wish that God would just send me an email to let me know what I'm supposed to do in a certain situation. And I forget that he already did write me the note. It's this 66 book compilation of his words and his love and his message for me and for you. It's the Bible. And he's so good because he covers it all there.
2: Yeah.
1: For example, I'm a guy who looks in the rearview mirror a lot. I look to the past. I get hung up on little things that I did. Even as a kid, sometimes they come back to me and I'm ashamed. And in those moments when you just can't let go of that thing you did, your past is invading your present, God has an answer for that. He's got an answer for everything we deal with. The answer for me in this situation is Psalm 103. It's like a huge book right in the middle of the Bible, Psalm 103, verses 11 and 12 says, "For his unfailing love towards those who fear him is as great as the height of the heavens above the earth." I mean, that's huge. But here's where it really hits. "He has removed our sins as far from us as the east is from the west." Mm-hmm. Travel around the earth and you're going east, you're always going east. You can't find west. He doesn't hold those sins or mistakes or embarrassing moments over me like I oftentimes do. I'm just so thankful for the answers that we have, even for maybe the silly questions or the questions we don't think anybody else has.
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0: I'm Josh, she's Hannah. This is the River Morning Show. And there's a word from our teenage years that strikes fear into our hearts or makes us roll our eyes.
1: Oh boy.
0: Or both. It's the word curfew.
1: Oh.
0: I mean, but we get it, right? Like, even as kids, we got it. Like, the whole concept is pretty understandable. And I've got three teenage boys. And so curfew is a thing we talk about and a thing we enforce. Beyond that, though, it seems like each family growing up, we have a certain set, or maybe it's just one, really oddly specific rule to just our family.
1: Yeah. Yep.
0: And Hannah, as you have talked about your family and your upbringing, I am very interested to hear where your mind goes. Before you share, as you're listening to this and you're thinking of that oddly specific rule that you had growing up or that you've set up for your kids now, call or text it in 800-609-1049. Hannah, what's yours? And what's that look on your face?
1: Because it just came immediately to mind. Immediately, yes, here. So I think I've shared before that we had a very specific way to talk about passing gas.
0: Tootsies. Yeah. What did you call it?
1: We called them beeps.
0: That's what a car does. It's a beep.
1: It's a beep.
0: It's not a
1: and
0: beep.
1: And so an oddly specific rule for our family was there was no beeping at the dinner table.
0: What happened if you did?
1: No beeping. Oh, you got kicked out. You were scolded. But I just can't remember if this was a preventative measure or a solution to a problem.
0: Oh, no.
1: You know, that's what I'm not sure of.
0: Wow.
1: I need to text my dad.
0: No, I don't know that you should. I don't know.
1: When did this rule become a thing? No beeping at the dinner table.
0: And we're joined by producer Mike as well. Growing up, Mike, what was a rule, an oddly specific rule you guys had in your house for you and your sister?
2: So when I was growing up, my parents, they waited a long time before they let me have a cell phone.
0: Smart.
2: I was 15, 16, something like that.
0: Mm-hmm.
2: So the rule with me getting this new phone was that I couldn't have it in my room past 10:15 every night. So I had a phone curfew where I had to put my phone out in the hallway every night to charge.
1: I think that's wise.
0: Yeah.
1: But I also question, you were up till 10:15?
2: Oh, yeah.
1: I went to bed so early. Still
0: Hannah,
1: do.
0: You're an old lady.
1: 15.
0: You've always been an old lady.
1: What is this? It's the middle of the night.
0: Don't bury the lead. His phone had a curfew, which I think is kind of amazing. Call or text with your oddly specific rule growing up or that you've got for your kids now. 800-609-1049.
3: 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Free pizza. Your pizza shop in Worcester is now offering a free small pizza to volunteers who complete a set number of visits. The initiative aims to encourage more people to help care for the shelter's more than 60 dogs, which is well above its capacity. The shelter relies on about 150 volunteers who assist with tasks like cleaning kennels, doing laundry, organizing donations, and supporting off-site events. The pizza program is designed not only to reward the shelter's existing volunteers, but also to introduce new people to the many opportunities available at the shelter. And the annual Hearts for Heartland fundraiser is returning to Orrville this summer. The event will be held on August 7th at Jared headquarters on North Main Street. The fundraiser will include silent and live auctions, dinner provided by Old Carolina Barbecue, and a recognition ceremony honoring students involved in Heartland education community programs. Last year's Hearts for Heartland fundraiser raised more than $100,000 for the Heartland Education Community, which supports Orrville students through programs including O'Huddle Mentorship, Character Counts, and other lifelong learning programs. I'm Ron Hamilton for 104.5 The River.
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14: Increasing cloudiness across central Ohio for today, or high low 70s. Shot at showers by late tonight, and then an increase of showers with thunderstorms tomorrow.
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0: The River Morning Show, we're Josh and Hannah, and from a curfew for your phone, that's what producer Mike had growing up, to no beeping at the table.
1: No beeping at the dinner table.
0: And you can figure out what that meant. That was for Hannah's family growing up. What was the oddly specific rule in your house growing up, or maybe one that you have right now? My wife and I, we have a rule for our kids that we used to do when they were younger. Now they have to do themselves.
1: Okay.
0: And it's simply on guard.
1: On guard? On guard. On guard.
0: If you are not in the world of essential oils, you don't know what on guard is. But if you are a doTERRA person, you are well aware. It is an essential oil blend. It's supposed to help with health and those kinds of things. And I will say, we're a pretty healthy family. You got to dab a little on your finger, put it on the back of your neck before you go to bed every night. That's a rule.
1: Is that like a vitamin C thing? I'm trying to remember what's in that one.
0: No, there's no. It doesn't smell citrusy at all. Okay. My wife is the genius. I just am like, okay.
1: Do they actually follow through?
0: Do they
1: do it most nights?
0: The person who forgets the most, hi.
1: Ooh, guilty.
0: Yeah, guilty is charged. And so she'll come in, she'll ask me, did you on guard? I'm like, no. And I'm sure she's got to be like, every night, man. But then she'll come in, she'll put some on my neck, and it's kind of, I get a neck rub out of it. So
1: that's
0: maybe
1: nice. Yeah.
0: Subconsciously, that's why I'm forgetting all about it.
1: Yeah.
0: So you can share yours, an oddly specific rule you had growing up or one you have now for your kids. 800-609-1049. Jody, what was yours? What's your story?
2: Growing up, we were always taught to work and earn what we got.
0: Mm-hmm.
2: And Dad always said that we had to pay a percentage of what we made for rent.
1: Oh, wow.
0: Jeez.
2: Right? So at 18, I'm paying $50 a month for rent. But here's the kicker. If I wasn't home by midnight, the door got locked and I had to sleep in my car.
0: Oh, my
1: no
0: goodness.
1: No way.
0: Wow.
1: That was some strict rules there.
2: Yeah. So I come home and it was 2 minutes after midnight. Dad's standing on the other side of the door and he locked it and he said, sorry. I had to sleep in my 1974 Gremlin and it was cold outside.
0: Your oddly specific rules caused you to learn long division and how to read a clock.
2: Absolutely. It was amazing. But yeah, he was a blessing for sure. God has been wonderful for me. Uh-huh. So yeah.
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0: This is the River Morning Show. You know, bandages can tell a story of overcoming, a story of triumph, of healing. They can also tell a story of... My dad was using a brand new veggie slicer, really, really getting after apparently.
1: No, this is a terrible start. No.
0: My mom told him he should put the guard on, and he said, I will in just 1 second.
1: No!
0: And, a trip to the ER later.
1: Is this recent?
0: Oh, yeah, it's recent.
1: No way!
0: Yeah. Sent me a picture of his bandaged hand. Bandaged.
1: Absolutely not. I don't even care.
0: Bandaged hand.
1: I know that you have a fascination with injuries, so I can't even.
0: Bandaged.
1: Okay.
0: Post-ER. See, my dad's on blood thinners. He had a heart thing, and so he just could not stop bleeding out of his fingers. It was like Spider-Man, except gross.
1: This is fun. I'm okay.
0: So anyway, there's a lesson here to use the safety precautions when it's right there. And I wanted my kids to maybe through my father's terrible experience, smack him, that maybe they could avoid some of this sort of pain. And
1: it's a good idea.
0: So I put it in this journal I'm keeping for my kids. I call it Thoughts, Prayers, and Observations. Yes, this went in the journal. This is entry number 117. If the kitchen appliance has a safety guard, use it. It's there for a reason. And please observe this included picture of your grandfather as proof. Yes, those chunks of his fingers did grow back. These are just some thoughts, prayers, and observations.
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3: Time now for a local Sports Ohio report. Big night last night for NFL fans as the league released its entire schedule for the upcoming season. As far as the Browns are concerned, by winning percentage from last year, the Browns have the easiest schedule. Of course, you know how that goes. The Browns will open up in the season on the road. Two road games at Jacksonville and at Tampa Bay before their home opener September 27th against Carolina. Other Browns home games outside the division include Houston, Las Vegas, Atlanta, and Indianapolis. On the road, besides the opening two, the Browns will also go to the Jets. They'll go to Tennessee. They'll go to New Orleans. And they'll play at the New York Giants. Season starts September 13th. Guardians back at it tonight, home with the Reds after a night off, and the Cavaliers try and clinch up 3-2. Pistons in town for Game 6. Mike Breckenridge, 104.5 The River.
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0: I'm thankful to have you guys in my life. 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And although the river just sustained me, it took me a long time to get out. It was what helped keep God front and center in my life and kept him present. And I thank you for that.
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1: Ladies and gentlemen, the weekend.
2: You did it. You made it to the wonderful weekend. And now it's time to have some fun. So, Josh, what are you getting into?
0: So, last week I thought it was the conference track meet.
2: Uh-huh.
0: That's actually today.
2: Okay. So take two.
0: Yeah, that's tonight at Ashland University. And I found out just last night that my three sons are in a relay together.
2: Aww,
0: and it's probably
2: their final one.
0: Mm-hmm. Yeah.
2: Drew's a graduating.
0: Yeah, we have a graduating senior, so this will probably be his final run tonight.
2: Yeah.
0: We don't know. He might keep going, but probably his last. We'll see. But they're all in one together.
2: Yeah, I love that.
0: For the last time ever.
2: They won't want to hear this, but that's adorable.
0: I don't know. It is. It's the cutest thing. It absolutely is. And then tomorrow, we've got some basement work happening next week, so I've got to move and clear and get
2: the
0: basement.
2: Joys. Mm-hmm. Yeah.
0: Yeah, so on that. And then Sunday, teaching the men's Sunday school class, and then another final. Drew, our senior, has his final orchestra performance at the Renaissance Theater in Mansfield.
2: I bet your wife, Jen,
0: she's a mess.
2: She will sob.
0: Yes.
2: Oh, her sweetheart.
0: I know.
2: Oh, my goodness.
0: I'll be watching, and it'll be one of those, she's trying to yell, but she's trying to not cry.
2: Yeah.
0: You know, at the thing tonight, and then with every song on Sunday.
2: Oh, just emotional roller coaster ride.
0: It absolutely is.
2: Oh, my goodness.
0: Anyway, Hannah, how's your weekend shaping up?
2: You know, yours actually sounds busier. I've got some big things, but not as many things.
0: Really? Okay.
2: Yeah. Tomorrow, I have a family reunion. The weather should be pretty nice once the rain passes through.
0: Mm-hmm.
2: But so we'll be doing that. It's a lot of fun. It's my husband's side of the family.
0: Oh,
2: and
0: cool.
2: Everyone's such good cooks and bakers on that side.
0: How many people do you think?
2: Oh, my word. I mean, his family is just as big, if not bigger than mine. I want to go with 60 to 80, somewhere in there.
0: Terrified.
2: Somewhere in there, yeah. So it's a pretty big property. We all hang out in the backyard. It's pretty cool. And then Sunday, we have my friend's

0: high 80s, then 90s Monday and Tuesday. But just in time, my parents' pool is opening.
1: There we go.
0: And speaking of being massive, I am already so warm these days. My back hurts, and all I want to do is go float. I'm just going to waddle through the pool, pretend like I'm weightless, and it's going to be glorious.
1: I'm not saying nothing.
0: It's totally fine.
1: Enjoy.
0: I'm embracing this season of life. If you're still looking for what to get into this weekend, don't worry. Got you covered. 7 minutes away on the River Morning Show.
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5: 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I'm Dusty Sonnenberg reporting. Wonder cloudy skies, I've got 43 degrees on the barn thermometer. 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Well, July corn closed down 13 and a quarter cent, and December corn was down 11 and three quarters. July soybeans closed the day down 36 and a half cents, while November soybeans were down 24 and a quarter. July Kansas City wheat closed down 19 and a half cents, while July Chicago wheat was down 17 and a half, and July Minneapolis wheat closed the day down 17 and a quarter cent. This is the Ohio AgNet.
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3: Increasing cloudiness across central Ohio for today, or high low 70s. Shot at showers by late tonight, and then an increase of showers with thunderstorms tomorrow.
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1: Ladies and gentlemen, the weekend.
2: You did it. You made it to the glorious weekend.
0: Slow clap.
2: And if you're still looking for what to get into, don't worry. Got you covered. Elijah, Prophet of Fire, kicks off today.
0: Oh, no way.
2: At the Ohio Star Theater in Sugar Creek. 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
0: This is an incredible show.
2: 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Josh, I know you'll love this one. It's game 6 tonight for the Cleveland Cavaliers.
0: Come on, boys.
2: And if they win, they will be victorious in this series against the Detroit Pistons. And correct me if I'm wrong, they'll go on to the Eastern Conference Finals against the New York Knicks.
0: Nice
2: is what
0: job.
2: I saw.
0: Yeah.
2: Okay. You know what? I had to grab that from how do I decipher
0: you did
2: ESPN?
0: So good.
2: It gets me so confused.
0: If they win tonight, they play again Sunday at 3:30.
2: Against
0: New York.
2: Yes. Okay. Look at me go.
0: Nice job.
2: So the game tonight is at 7 p.m. and it's an at-home game, so it's in Cleveland.
0: Mm-hmm.
2: Speaking of what's going on in Cleveland, more in sports. It's an Ohio matchup. The Cincinnati Reds are taking on the Cleveland Guardians this weekend in Cleveland. Tonight is Free Shirt Friday for the first 10,000 fans through the gate, so plan accordingly if you are going.
0: Okay. Got to get there early.
2: You do, a little early if you want that free t-shirt. 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

0: 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Amen.
1: We're Josh and Hannah. This is the River Morning Show, and it's been a good conversation. So we're going to circle back. Mere moments ago, Hannah and I are going to recap what's coming this weekend. Then Hannah shared all kinds of things you can do this weekend, but we neglected to check with Producer Mike. Producer Mike, what are you doing this weekend?
2: Tomorrow, I'm going to something I haven't really had a lot of experience with. I'm going to a wedding shower.
3: Oh, fun. That'll be great.
2: One of my friends from college is getting married in August, and I'm in the wedding.
3: Yeah.
2: And so the groomsmen all got invited to go to the wedding shower.
1: Sure. You're going to a bridal shower.
2: Yeah.
1: This is not for the dudes.
3: Well, it in like probably the last almost decade has become more popular for it to be co-ed. Like, I threw my best friend's bridal shower.
1: Yeah.
3: And it was both
1: guys
3: and girls. Yeah. It was everyone.
1: I don't intend to judge, but I'm confused.
3: All a bridal shower is celebrating the couple, bringing them presents, and playing fun games. Why can't the guys get involved?
1: You just want more presents, don't you?
3: Well, it wasn't for me. I didn't have a co-ed one, but I threw one for my best friend.
1: Anyway, all right. So, Producer Mike, like, you're in the wedding?
2: I am in the wedding, yes.
1: And only the groomsmen are invited? Like, it's not a plus one for every of the all the girls and stuff.
2: Yeah, the only dudes who are going to be there are the groom and the groomsmen.
1: Okay.
2: I'm like, what do I do? Right?
3: You mingle. You help clean a little bit. Like, I'm sure there'll be some.
1: You help clean?
3: Like, when, at the end of my bridal shower, my husband and his buddies came in from golfing. And they made sure that, like, everyone was greeted, and they took all the presents out to the car and helped carry some of the bigger things, and it was really nice.
1: That's why you're inviting guys now. You need manual labor.
3: I'm sorry. Do you not like fun, fellowship, and food?
1: Yes.
3: Okay, then you're going to have a great time.
1: I don't want to clean up after it.
3: Well, that's boy job.
1: Yeah, see? All right, so do you have all your cleaning supplies? Do you have some Lysol spray?
2: Oh, man.
1: Rubber gloves?
2: What I need to get them for, like, a wedding present?
1: That would be amazing.
4: Laugh hard. Think deep. Walk closer with Jesus. 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
1: They are filled with love, divisive conversations.
0: Was this the Thanksgiving table?
1: Kinda.
0: Yeah.
1: Because it is filled with some of your favorite memories. They are your family reunions.
0: That's right.
1: So yes, it is a Thanksgiving vibe. I have one coming up this weekend with my husband's side of the family. And I've been a couple times. I think right before we got engaged was maybe my first one.
0: Mm-hmm.
1: And it's so much fun. It's on a property that has a pool and all the kids are in it.
0: That's all you need.
1: All the grownups just linger by the food tables. Right. And it's wonderful. It's tomorrow. And something I've noticed is a staple with his side of the family is his uncle makes these homemade French fries.
0: Oh, yes,
1: and they're like
0: please.
1: Hot out of the fryer uh-huh. that he has out on the driveway.
0: You're killing me.
1: And you literally, like, we just stand in a line salivating, it's waiting like, for the French fries.
0: Like a cattle call.
1: It is. And everyone's just kind of like peeking around the corner going like, are they coming out of the fryer yet? Are they coming out yet? So please, I've noticed.
0: Please tell me he's got like the triangle bell. He's like, come and
1: he
0: get
1: needs
0: it.
1: To. He has the house and the property that it would actually fit so yes. perfectly. And I've just noticed that it wouldn't feel like a family reunion on his side mm-hmm. without those French fries. And we haven't had like a true family reunion on my side of the family for a couple years now. But when I think about it, my family never eats KFC chicken. It's yeah. just not our favorite thing.
0: Yeah.
1: But every family reunion.
0: That's what it is.
1: Someone had to bring the big old bucket. And we would annihilate
0: yeah, that's
1: it.
0: That's the thing. And you would eat all of it.
1: Yes.
0: Yeah.
1: I don't know why that was such a weird quirk to our family reunions. Nobody eats KFC, yet here we are shoveling it down.
0: Nom, nom, nom, nom, nom, nom, nom, nom, nom.
1: Do you have family reunions? And is there anything that like always makes a point to be there?
0: Yeah. So we don't have family reunions anymore. The last time we had them were my wife's grandparents on the Morrison side. It was always the same like food, but the thing that sticks out to me wasn't a food item.
1: Okay.
0: After everybody had eaten and stuff and the kids are running around and playing, the adults would get back in the barn because that's where we ate.
1: Yeah.
0: And they would have a business meeting.
1: About what?
0: About the family.
1: No.
0: No, it sounds like Festivus or something like yes. that. No, it's not like that. They would basically just take the role, like so-and-so passed this year, so-and-so had a baby this year,
1: aww.
0: And they would go through, but they would, listen, that sounds sweet. No, no, they would call it to order, and you paid attention. And they had official minutes from the meetings.
1: I'm realizing, because we just don't title it family reunion, my family Christmas is with my cousins.
0: Yeah.
1: We do the same thing.
0: Yeah, see? There you go.
1: And it's my dad who leads the charge. He makes sure he goes, hush, hush. And everyone goes around and has to say, did they get a new job? Uh-huh. Did they have a kid? Did they build a house? Whatever it is.
0: This, for the family reunion, though, they would also keep track of the finances. Because
1: what?
0: You had to pay to like...
1: attend?
0: No, no. No, like it would just cost to have like all the utensils and all of the... like, so they had a little...
1: No
0: a
1: way.
0: Little fund for the family reunion. It was legit. Shit.
1: So much.
0: The that's first time so I was there, I'm like, I am nervous that I'm going to mess something up. I just sat quiet. I'm like, I'm not saying nothing.
1: That is so funny. They have like a ledger.
0: Yeah, they really did.
1: That's like, great. Well, how that's we doing so unique.
0: How are we doing on the Morrison bottom line? Yeah. It's like, what? What is that?
1: You can share that thing that makes your family reunions unique, whether it was a food, a ledger balance, or anything in between.
0: The family minutes. Yes. Come on.
1: What do you remember? What do you love about those family reunions? Call or text 800-609-1049.
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4: 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The initiative aims to encourage more people to help care for the shelter's more than 60 dogs, which is well above its capacity. The shelter relies on about 150 volunteers who assist with tasks like cleaning kennels, doing laundry, organizing donations, and supporting off-site events. The pizza program is designed not only to reward the shelter's existing volunteers, but also to introduce new people to the many opportunities available at the shelter. And the annual Hearts for Heartland fundraiser is returning to Orrville this summer. The event will be held on August 7th at Jared headquarters on North Main Street. The fundraiser will include silent and live auctions, dinner provided by Old Carolina Barbecue, and a recognition ceremony honoring students involved in Heartland Education Community Programs. Last year's Hearts for Heartland fundraiser raised more than $100,000 for the Heartland Education Community, which supports Orrville students through programs including O-Huddle Mentorship, Character Counts, and other lifelong learning programs. I'm Ron Hamilton for 104.5 The River.
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8: Weather. Increasing cloudiness across central Ohio for today, or high low 70s. Shot at showers by late tonight, and then an increase of showers with thunderstorms tomorrow.
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0: 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We're Josh and Hannah.
1: Your family is unique, and one of the ways that that's most on display is that those oh-so-fun family reunions.
0: You hear my eyebrows raising?
1: Well, a lot are coming up this summer because it's right on its way, and I have one for my husband's side of the family tomorrow.
0: Are you getting a jump on it?
1: We're getting in early, and I know that there are three things that would have everyone flipping out if they didn't make an appearance.
0: Okay.
1: His uncle's homemade french fries.
0: Yes, please.
1: His cousin's oatmeal cream pie cookies.
0: Oh, those are my favorite.
1: And she makes them homemade. They're delicious.
0: Steal one, put it in your pocket.
1: I will do my best, but let me tell you, they get chomped down so fast. And then my mother-in-law's cheese and broccoli squares.
0: Yeah.
1: If they weren't there, it would be an uprising.
0: You guys would make the news.
1: Yeah, it would be wild.
0: Riot.
1: Family reunion goes rabid. But Josh, what are some things that have made your family reunions unique?
0: You know, oddly enough, it's not the food, because it's always good. But I mentioned my wife's side of the family; they would have a business meeting,
1: right?
0: You know, like keep track of everything. And when I was a kid, my mom's side of the family, we'd have 100 people show up at this family reunion.
1: My goodness.
0: I'd be told, these are your cousins, play with them. I'm like, I don't know who these people are. Never seen them before in my life.
1: Mom's related to this family?
0: You have too. You've seen, 5 years ago when we were six. Like, I don't
1: know. Oh, my goodness.
0: And so we would be at great grandma's house and just kind of wander around. Because we're supposed to hang out with these people we do not know.
1: Supposed to be best pals.
0: Yeah, right. Have fun.
1: Super comfortable.
0: I don't even know who they are.
1: And you as an introvert love that so much.
0: My first inclination that something was different about me.
1: This is not my scene. You can call or text to share what makes your family reunions unique or just so specifically your family. Call or text 800-609-1049. Christy, what is it about yours?
2: It's been a long while since we've had one. The last one we had was when my mom's mom was still alive.
1: Oh, yeah.
2: And Grandma always brought her banana cream pies and her chocolate pies with the meringue that was like 5 inches tall.
0: Oh,
1: yes.
0: Yeah.
1: Oh, that's the good stuff right there. You know, I tried to make meringue once, and I whipped and I whipped and I whipped and I threw it down the sink.
2: Well, I mean, I'm like, Grandma, how do you do that? And I mean, she had arthritis and all that. She said, you just sit there and keep whipping. I said, for how long?
0: You keep whipping till you nay-nay.
2: Yeah, exactly. Yeah, and apparently Grandma knew how to nay-nay because...

0: I was going through a real bad drug addiction. I got on my knees and I just cried out to God and I said, I need help. I can't do it no more. I started putting my faith in God. He's blessed me with 7 years of continuous sobriety. I'm reading the Bible now. Somebody turned me onto the river. The songs, they inspire me. They encourage me. By donating to the river, maybe somebody else out there that is struggling like I did, they'll find hope themselves.
1: Lives are changed when you give to the river. 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

0: That song is going to be incredible live on stage at Rock the Lake.
1: Yes.
0: It's coming in Lakeview, Indian Lake. It is August 1st for that show. 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It's the River Morning Show. My wife said it yesterday. Maybe you're feeling this. It has been a long week.
1: Mm-hmm.
0: Whether or not you're in on that, this can help all of us. I think today, where did it go? I'm looking for the thing. There it is. Tweets of the week.
1: Yes.
0: Encouragement edition.
1: Aw, very needed.
0: From Tamara, God created the nearly endless vast universe, and still he thought to give us gifts like blueberries and laughter and the Aww. Feeling of sun on our face.
1: That is so sweet.
0: He really is so, so good.
1: Yeah.
0: From Gary, today it's important to remember bad days are part of a good life, and God is over each of those days.
1: Mm-hmm.
0: Tweets of the week. This is encouragement edition, whether you've had a bad week or not. Allison, embarrassment is the price of entry. Embrace looking like a beginner so you can eventually become a master.
1: Oh, I like that.
0: I feel like I need a lightsaber after you say that.
1: Yeah, seriously.
0: But if you look like a beginner with a lightsaber, you're probably going to chop your own head off. So just be careful.
1: Okay.
0: Just be careful.
1: Less encouraging.
0: Anyway, sorry. This is Tweets of the Week, Encouragement Edition from Heather. Don't be disappointed in yourself if you just need to go to bed. You'll get after it again tomorrow.
1: I'm never disappointed in that, though. I was like, yeah, I'm just going to go to bed, and I'm good with it.
0: See? You're doing great, Hannah.
1: Yay!
0: You're doing great. Last but not least, from Randall, you know who became a success overnight? Nobody.
1: Mm-hmm.
0: Nobody did. You're going to do just fine.
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3: Time now for a local Sports Ohio report. Big night last night for NFL fans as the league released its entire schedule for the upcoming season. As far as the Browns are concerned, by winning percentage from last year, the Browns have the easiest schedule. Of course, you know how that goes. The Browns will open up in the season on the road. Two road games at Jacksonville and at Tampa Bay before their home opener September 27th against Carolina. Other Browns home games outside the division include Houston, Las Vegas, Atlanta, and Indianapolis. On the road, besides the opening two, the Browns will also go to the Jets. They'll go to Tennessee. They'll go to New Orleans. And they'll play at the New York Giants. Season starts September 13th. Guardians back at it tonight, home with the Reds after a night off, and the Cavaliers try and clinch up 3-2. Pistons in town for Game 6. 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
0: 10 feet.
3: Why do they always just stay there then? I would say, scurry away, friend.
0: Regardless,
3: scurry.
0: When they arrive, whether they want in or out, it's terrifying. 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
1: Increasing cloudiness across central Ohio for today, or high low 70s. Shot at showers by late tonight, and then an increase of showers with thunderstorms tomorrow.
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0: I'm Josh. She's Hannah. You're the best. 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
1: News you can use this morning. The 2026 NFL season schedule has officially been released. And it looks like the New Orleans Saints and our Cleveland Browns and Cincinnati Bengals have the easiest schedule.
0: That doesn't mean anything. Browns are going 7-10.
1: Okay, I was going to bring it up that you were looking through it and trying to decide where they would land. 7-10.
0: And I think that's being pretty generous because there's a couple games in there they should not lose that they will.
1: Oh, guaranteed. You love little faith.
0: I am a Cleveland Browns fan.
1: I know.
0: They are the reason I have little faith. Go
1: Look,
0: Browns.
1: As long as I get their chicken fingies, I'm good. That's all I want.
0: It's like that that video. It's like, you are a factory of sadness. I'll see you on Sunday. Yeah. Like, I'll be back.
1: Ohio is working on a really cool project to find and map the graves of Revolutionary War veterans buried across the state all before America's 250th birthday celebration.
0: That's amazing.
1: So far, more than 4,000 graves have been identified, and the goal is to build a public database honoring. They believe there should be about 7,000 veterans buried in Ohio, and you can actually help. You can use the app Survey123, and when you visit a cemetery, you can snap a photo of a veteran's grave and upload the information leading up to that 250th birthday.
0: That's really cool.
1: Yeah, I thought that was a neat Ohio initiative. And then did you know that you can see behind the scenes chaos, get exclusive ticket giveaways, and be part of a faith-filled community when you join the River Morning Show with Josh and Hannah Facebook group?
0: It's ours. I was like, I want
1: that. You're like, where is this going?
0: I want to be a part of that.
1: Oh, yes, you already are.
0: It's there.
1: Yes.
0: Okay, very good.
1: It's a ton of fun, and it is such a blessing to learn more about you when you share your life stories there. Just search the River Morning Show with Josh and Hannah on Facebook to join.

0: I'm John. I'm from Columbus, and I am the river. You guys have definitely changed my outlook every morning before I go into work, so it's a blessing. Gets my day started off just right.
1: Well, you're a kindred spirit with John because you're listening to the river. You're doing the same thing, starting your day with encouragement and faith and fun conversation and the songs you love. So imagine not being able to start your day that way.
2: Like that.
1: I like this because Hannah's emotional right now just because hashtag hormones.
2: I know the pregnancy feels are real.
1: So when I try to like switch things up real quick, she gets very distraught. It's terrifying. It's very sad. So the river is supported by people like John and by people like you. And when you give, you're providing that daily launching pad into a life with Jesus. Mm-hmm. Very kindred spirit here as well with Hannah, who likes to blast Jesus through the airwaves.
2: He's everywhere already, but you get to be a part of it.
1: Right. So all of that, like, you can find out more. You can make your gift. 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
1: This is the River Morning Show where Josh and Hannah, are you smiling? It's smiling. It's smiling time. I'm smiling.
2: Because here's a happy heart story for you.
1: Smile.
2: A young home improvement salesman named Caleb showed up at a routine appointment. He met the owner, Melinda, and they got to talking, and she shared that she was facing some serious health issues.
1: Aww.
2: The doctors were closely monitoring her condition, but as she was talking, Caleb said that something about her just reminded him of his late grandmother. Mm-hmm. And the conversation just kept going, and they started sharing their hearts. He shared that his own dad had gone through a double lung transplant.
1: Jeez.
2: So he understood the weight of what she was walking through. And after all this just kept coming up and they kept sharing their life stories, he goes, you know what? Can we just stop? And can I pray with you right now?
1: Yes, yes, yes. Caleb.
2: Strangers to new friends, praying with one another. And it didn't stop there. A few days later, he came back with a surprise. His company covered all her needed home repairs.
1: That is what I'm talking
2: completely
1: about.
2: Completely free of charge.
1: This is how you push good into the world.
2: Yes. Yeah. Melinda said she was so overwhelmed and said, I think I'm going to have to invite him to be my grandson. And that's a happy heart story for you.
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10: The river weather.
11: Increasing cloudiness across central Ohio for today, or high low 70s. Shot at showers by late tonight, and then an increase of showers with thunderstorms tomorrow.
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0: With Josh and Hannah, this is the River Morning Show, and it's back and forth, back and forth, back and forth, back and forth. It's my impression of you when you're running errands, and it's my impression of my wife today, because she took the day off. She's a school teacher. She took the day off so she can go back and forth, back and forth, back and forth from our house to my parents' house where we're having my son's graduation party.
1: Oh.
0: She's starting to get things over there.
1: Yes.
0: The party is next Monday, not this coming Monday.
1: She's really ahead of it.
0: She's very ahead of it because she has to be, because this is the last week of his schooling. He's done today and she just can't anymore.
1: Yeah.
0: So she needed a day to get all of this stuff done. And I know, like, her heart is overwhelmed. My heart is overwhelmed. But can we let's at least focus on the party. Let's focus on the party part. And hopefully for you, the most, like, one of the most unique things you've seen at a grad party, you can share and maybe still give somebody some ideas before their party happens. We're all set on ours, but would love to hear your story. Call or text 800-609-1049. Drew, our graduate, wanted a really unique party. We kind of put the kibosh on that.
1: Oh, what did he want?
0: Donuts.
1: What's wrong with donuts?
0: But he only wanted donuts.
1: Just donuts.
0: Just donuts.
1: You know what? That would have been quite affordable. Just get a bunch of Timbits.
0: I know. I was thinking in my head, like, five overflowing tables of every donuts. Kind of donut. We could get, like, Der Dutchman donuts. Like, their cream sticks are as big as my forearm.
1: It's so true.
0: Like, I was into this, but then my wife said, you need to have something with it.
1: Yeah, I mean, you'll be leaving people, like, they'd walk down your driveway shaking.
0: Yeah,
1: like,
0: exactly.
1: Sugar rush.
0: So we added the typical pulled pork and mac and cheese, and voila.
1: Oh, quality.
0: We've got
1: quality.
0: And my brother-in-law does the pulled pork. Like, he smokes it himself. Like, this is going to be incredible.
1: I'm sure that's impressive, but you had me at mac and cheese.
0: I know. I'm just saying. And we're going to get that catered, because it's hard to, like, do a bunch of crock pots and get it right.
1: Yeah, for sure.
0: So we're going to have that part catered. So I want to know, do you have something unique that happened at the grad party? You can share and we'll get a sugar high maybe together. Call or text 800-609-1049.
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0: The River Morning Show, where Josh and Hannah, the only thing better than a graduation party is a graduation party that you have set up days in advance, and so you're not doing last minute panicky things.
1: Yeah, which that is often the case, though. Yeah.
0: My son's graduation party is a week from this coming Monday. All right, so over a week away, my wife is doing setup things today.
1: That's wild, and that feeds my like planning soul.
0: Yeah, I figured you would like that.
1: But I'm just so impressed because I don't feel like that's common to come by.
0: Yeah, so the setup is going to be normal. The food part is a little more unique. Our son just wanted donuts. And we're like, you have to have more than donuts.
1: But tell me you are still having donuts.
0: 1,000% we're having donuts.
1: Okay. Just making sure.
0: My children, if they ever asked for a donut, I'm like, yes, we will.
1: Yeah, there's never
0: with
1: no.
0: A baker's dozen. So for you, Barb, what was something unique about the grad party? Because donuts, a pretty unique idea. I think I haven't seen a lot of that. Cupcakes mostly. But Barb, what about you?
2: My son graduated last year and he wanted canes.
1: Yes.
2: Raising canes.
1: Oh,
2: so
1: well
2: done.
1: We just
2: ordered a bunch of canes, chicken tenders, the bread, and everything. We made mac and cheese. We had coleslaw. We had other sides. But we had a ton of raising canes.
0: I'm being quiet now because my mouth is watering.
2: Hey, donuts sound really good too, though.
0: Yeah, well, see, that's the thing. Donuts are a great starting point.
1: Yes.
0: But for him, it was start and finish donuts.
1: Yeah.
0: We had to do more.
1: But I love how obvious it is that you guys have teenage boys.
0: Right.
2: Yes, food. Yes, that's right.
0: So, Hannah, you and your twin graduated the same time. Did you guys do something unique with that besides the fact there were two of you?
1: Yeah, because we actually added someone else to the party. My brother's best friend.
0: Okay.
1: We did all three of us in a joined party. And at the time, his best friend had a pool in their backyard.
0: Nice.
1: And so it was a big old pool party. So everyone could go in the garage, see all of our like sports memorabilia, walk through the Hannah, Nick, and Luke Museum, and then head on over and jump in the pool. It was a hot summer day. It was great.
0: Producer Mike, how about you? You graduated in 2020, so that probably looked a little different, right?
3: Yeah, I was going to say, I've got the double whammy of being a 2020 grad and a homeschooler.
0: Oh!
3: And so my graduation was, we had a family dinner, and then I walked outside, my mom handed me a piece of paper, and that was it.
1: Tell us the dinner was good, though, at least.
3: It was. It was kind of good.
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0: The River Morning Show, where Josh and Hannah comfort those who need comforting. And today it's a bunch of parents who are sending their high school seniors off to their last day of school.
1: Oh, yeah.
0: My wife and I included.
1: Mm-hmm.
0: And I'm going to be honest, it's our son's last day, and I somehow missed that it was. Life has just been breakneck speed.
1: Yeah.
0: We had a sick kid at home this week, and so just getting things taken care of with that. Everybody's fine and healthy now, but like, I just have been like, survival, go, do.
1: Yeah.
0: Then this morning, my wife sends me a text asking for the picture I have of our son Drew's first day of preschool.
1: Oh.
0: So she could make a post. And I was like, oh my word.
1: Mm-hmm.
0: It's today.
1: Mm-hmm. When they say it sneaks up on you, it literally snuck up on you today.
0: I'm going to sound like a get off my lawn guy. Like, they also say the older you get, the faster time goes. They're right.
1: Aww.
0: They are so right. Because I'm looking, and you know, because I've been forcing these pictures in front of your face all morning long now of my son's life growing up.
1: They're so sweet.
0: He's the best. He's just the best. And he turns 19 in a month.
1: Wow.
0: And he's graduating, and I am not okay.
1: Today is the last day of school.
0: He has improved a lot with the whole school thing. First day was full of screaming, and I don't want to go! Like, we dropped him off at the preschool class, and he was the one kid in there doing the crying, don't leave me.
1: Losing his mind. Uh-huh.
0: And all the parents are kind of like just standing, us included. And then the teacher's like, okay, off you go.
1: Be gone, parents.
0: And it's like, okay, so she's fine with us leaving him while he's crying. This is not her first rodeo. But my son now is a brilliant student with something like a 4.6 weighted GPA.
1: What?
0: I know.
1: What?
0: I know.
1: I didn't even know it got that high.
0: Got that from his mom. I'm just telling you. He's a state championship winning cross country runner. He's a future journalist student at Mount Vernon Nazarene University.
1: So cool.
0: He's always been an incredible writer. And I am so excited. Like, I've been telling him, start a blog. Like, I know blogs seem old school. Just start one. Get it out there, because you've got stuff to say that people will want to read. And I love that all of it is under the umbrella of following Jesus first.
1: Mm.
0: You know, he's not perfect, and he's going to make mistakes, and so do I. He's learned mistakes from the best of them, but I love the fact that he centers back to Jesus and goes, okay, I should have or I shouldn't have done that. I could have handled that better, differently, whatever. Today, on his last day of high school, my heart is breaking a little bit, but I'm grateful because his time to change the world is almost here.
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7: Increasing cloudiness across central Ohio for today, or high low 70s. Shot at showers by late tonight, and then an increase of showers with thunderstorms tomorrow.
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1: New Music
0: Friday, yes! 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
2: Mm-hmm.
0: So this is a collab, okay? So this person was a river artist for a minute when he was a child. The last time we heard from him, he sounded like this.
2: Wow!
0: Yeah, Christmas song.
2: What a flashback!
0: From forever ago. He sounds a lot different now.
2: Yes, he does.
0: Because it's Nick Jonas.
2: Oh my goodness. I just know him from like my middle school days, and he sang the song like, I've been to the year 3000.
0: Yeah. No, no.
2: And so this is just like, my brain is broken
0: right now.
2: But I'm so excited.
0: Brandon Lake and Nick Jonas. It's called The Author. New Music Friday on the River Morning Show.

0: 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Glad to have you along. We're Josh and Hannah.
1: Just thinking.
2: I was just thinking.
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4: Just thinking. I'm really bad at proportioning uncooked pasta. So if you and 110 of your friends want to come over, dinner will be ready. Just thinking. I do not do bugs. You could literally rob me with a roach.
0: Mm-hmm. Step back.
4: Mm-hmm.
0: Put your hands where I can see them.
4: Just thinking. Twizzlers taste like they were almost about to be a toy.
0: I agree with you. Yeah. I completely agree.
4: Just thinking. If snails are so slow, how come nobody sees them coming?
0: It's like, this.
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1: God is so good, and he gives you these cup overflowing moments where you're dancing and he's just sitting back and smiling. Next weekend, my husband Chris and I are going on our baby moon.
0: Yay!
1: It'll be our last vacation as a little family of two. And I was sitting on the couch this week and Chris looks at me and goes, "We need to create some lists." I said, "Okay, go on." My ears are perked at this point.
0: You love lists.
1: Mm-hmm. He continues, "We need a packing list and a grocery list while we're in Florida. Oh, and while we're at it, let's go ahead and make some dinner reservations."
0: Okay.
1: I said, "Right now?" Like, this was 2 weeks before we go. And he said, "Yeah." And I am immediately like, "Praise the Lord for sending me a man who sees me, knows me, and pours directly into my love language."
0: You're like, "I never thought I could love you more."
1: I know.
0: But right now.
1: I was like, "What is going on?" If you know me at all, I make packing lists and grocery lists and meal schedules for every vacation. Mm-hmm. And the fact that my husband came to me and started each one of these things without any push or prompting on my part.
0: Brownie points, dude.
1: That God would partner me with a God, with a man who just as much, if not more, loves a spreadsheet.
0: Mm-hmm.
1: God, you are so good, and my cup overflows.

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1: Happy heart stories.
0: Journal entries and some of the most random conversations you've ever heard on the radio.
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0: This is the River Morning Show where Josh and Hannah, are you smiling? It's smiling. It's smiling time. Time for smiling.
1: Because here's a happy heart story for you.
0: Smile.
1: A young home improvement salesman named Caleb showed up at a routine appointment. He met the owner, Melinda, and they got to talking, and she shared that she was facing some serious health issues.
0: Aww.
1: The doctors were closely monitoring her condition, but as she was talking, Caleb said that something about her just reminded him of his late grandmother.
0: Mm-hmm.
1: And the conversation just kept going, and they started sharing their hearts. He shared that his own dad had gone through a double lung transplant.
0: Jeez.
1: So he understood the weight of what she was walking through. And after all this just kept coming up and they kept sharing their life stories, he goes, you know what? Can we just stop? And can I pray with you right now?
0: Yes, yes, yes. Caleb.
1: Strangers to new friends, praying with one another. And it didn't stop there. A few days later, he came back with a surprise. His company covered all her needed home repairs.
0: That is what I'm talking
1: completely
0: about.
1: Completely free of charge.
0: This is how you push good into the
1: world.
0: Yes. Yeah.
1: Melinda said she was so overwhelmed and said, I think I'm going to have to invite him to be my grandson. And that's a happy heart story for you.
2: Time now for your River Business Report, where shoppers pulled back on spending in April as higher gas prices fueled by the Iran war meant less money left over for non-essential goods. Retail sales rose 0.5% in April, a slowdown from the revised 1.6% in March. That according to data released on Thursday by the Commerce Department. And the number of Americans filing for jobless aid rose last week but remains historically low despite the economic uncertainty caused by the war in Iran. U.S. applications for unemployment benefits for the week ending May 9th rose by 12,000 to 211,000 nationwide. That according to the Labor Department's numbers on Thursday, that's slightly more than the 207,000 new applications expected by analysts. I'm Ron Hamilton for 104.5 The River.
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4: 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Our state ranks among the top 10 in the nation for reported cases. We must do better. And as governor, Vivek Ramaswamy will protect Ohioans and deliver justice for victims.
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4: Vivek Ramaswamy for governor.
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14: Fair weather conditions for the rest of today into tonight, too. Our high upper 60s and the overnight low at 50. Some rounds of showers with thunderstorms coming our way on Saturday. Could see some stronger storms here, the high mid to upper 70s. Wet weather in place Saturday night, and still some scattered showers or a thunderstorm on Sunday. I'm meteorologist Jennifer Naramore.
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0: I'm Josh. She's Hannah. You're the best. 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
1: News you can use this morning. The 2026 NFL season schedule has officially been released. And it looks like the New Orleans Saints and our Cleveland Browns and Cincinnati Bengals have the easiest schedule.
0: That doesn't mean anything. Browns are going 7-10.
1: Okay, I was going to bring it up that you were looking through it and trying to decide where they would land. 7-10.
0: And I think that's being pretty generous because there's a couple games in there they should not lose that they will.
1: Oh, guaranteed. You love little faith.
0: I am a Cleveland Browns fan.
1: I know.
0: They are the reason I have little faith. Go Look, Browns.
1: As long as I get their chicken fingies, I'm good. That's all I want.
0: It's like that that video. It's like, you are a factory of sadness. I'll see you on Sunday. Yeah. Like, I'll be back.
1: Ohio is working on a really cool project to find and map the graves of Revolutionary War veterans buried across the state all before America's 250th birthday celebration.
0: That's amazing.
1: So far, more than 4,000 graves have been identified, and the goal is to build a public database honoring. They believe there should be about 7,000 veterans buried in Ohio. And you can actually help. You can use the app Survey123. And when you visit a cemetery, you can snap a photo of a veteran's grave and upload the information leading up to that 250th birthday.
0: That's really cool.
1: Yeah, I thought that was a neat Ohio initiative. And then did you know that you can see behind the scenes chaos, get exclusive ticket giveaways, and be part of a faith-filled community when you join the River Morning Show with Josh and Hannah Facebook group?
0: It's ours. I was
1: that. Where is this going?
0: I want to be a part of that.
1: Oh, yes, you already are.
0: It's there.
1: Yes.
0: Okay. Very good.
1: It's a ton of fun, and it is such a blessing to learn more about you when you share your life stories there. Just search The River Morning Show with Josh and Hannah on Facebook to join.
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0: my son, he's 8 years old, and when we drive to school, we pray, and then we pray while listening. 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That blesses us every single day.
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1: Ladies and gentlemen, the weekend.
2: You did it. You made it to the wonderful weekend. And now it's time to have some fun. So, Josh, what are you getting into?
0: So, last week I thought it was the conference track meet.
2: Uh-huh.
0: That's actually today.
2: Okay. So take two.
0: Yeah, that's tonight at Ashland University. And I found out just last night that my three sons are in a relay together.
2: Aww,
0: and it's probably
2: their final one.
0: Mm-hmm. Yeah.
2: Drew's a graduating.
0: Yeah, we have a graduating senior, so this will probably be his final run tonight.
2: Yeah.
0: We don't know. He might keep going, but probably his last. We'll see. But they're all in one together.
2: Yeah, I love that.
0: For the last time ever.
2: They won't want to hear this, but that's adorable.
0: I don't know. It is. It's the cutest thing. It absolutely is. And then tomorrow, we've got some basement work happening next week, so I've got to move and clear and get
2: the
0: basement.
2: Joys. Mm-hmm. Yeah.
0: Yeah, so on that. And then Sunday, teaching the men's Sunday school class, and then another final. Drew, our senior, has his final orchestra performance at the Renaissance Theater in Mansfield.
2: I bet your wife, Jen,
0: she's a mess.
2: She will sob.
0: Yes.
2: Oh, her sweetheart.
0: I know.
2: Oh, my goodness.
0: I'll be watching, and it'll be one of those, she's trying to yell, but she's trying to not cry, at the thing tonight, and then with every song on Sunday.
2: Oh, just emotional roller coaster ride.
0: It absolutely is.
2: Oh, my goodness.
0: Anyway, Hannah, how's your weekend shaping up?
2: You know, yours actually sounds busier. I've got some big things, but not as many things.
0: Really? Okay.
2: Yeah. Tomorrow, I have a family reunion. The weather should be pretty nice once the rain passes through.
0: Mm-hmm.
2: But so we'll be doing that. It's a lot of fun. It's my husband's side of the family.
0: Oh,
2: and
0: cool.
2: Everyone's such good cooks and bakers on that side.
0: How many people do you think?
2: Oh, my word. I mean, his family is just as big, if not bigger than mine. I want to go with 60 to 80, somewhere in there.
0: Terrified.
2: Somewhere in there, yeah. So it's a pretty big property. We all hang out in the backyard. It's pretty cool. And then Sunday, we have my friend's daughter's first birthday.
0: Friend's daughter's first. Oh, geez. Yes. Another birthday?
2: My friends had kids all at once. And so there's party after party to celebrate these little kiddos.
0: I know you're pregnant. How are you not enormous? Because there's cake every weekend
2: I know. I don't know. I have no idea, Jesus.
0: It's the Lord.
2: Because I'm not saying no to any of the carbs or sweets.
0: Absolutely not.
2: So
0: baby needs sugar.
2: One thing I'm really excited about for Sunday is it's going to be hot.
0: Mm-hmm.
2: We're getting up into high 80s, then 90s Monday and Tuesday. But just in time, my parents' pool is opening.
0: There we go.
2: And speaking of being massive, I am already so warm these days. My back hurts, and all I want to do is go float. I'm just going to waddle through the pool, pretend like I'm weightless, and it's going to be glorious.
0: I'm not saying nothing.
2: It's totally fine.
0: Enjoy.
2: I'm embracing this season of life. If you're still looking for what to get into this weekend, don't worry. Got you covered. 7 minutes away on the River Morning Show.
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0: I'm Josh. She's Hannah. Your schedule's about to get filled. 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
1: Ladies and gentlemen, the weekend.
2: You did it. You made it to the glorious weekend.
0: Slow clap.
2: And if you're still looking for what to get into, don't worry. Got you covered. Elijah, Prophet of Fire, kicks off today.
0: Oh, no way.
2: At the Ohio Star Theater in Sugar Creek. It's a Broadway-style musical following the incredible journey of the prophet Elijah as he leads people from all walks of life to the one true God.
0: This is an incredible show.
2: It really is. 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Josh, I know you'll love this one. It's game six tonight for the Cleveland Cavaliers.
0: Come on, boys.
2: And if they win, they will be victorious in this series against the Detroit Pistons. And correct me if I'm wrong, they'll go on to the Eastern Conference Finals against the New York Knicks.
0: Nice is what job. I saw. Yeah.
2: Okay. You know what? I had to grab that from how do I decipher ESPN? You did so good. It gets me so confused.
0: If they win tonight, they play again Sunday at 3:30.
2: Against
0: New York.
2: Yes. Okay. Look at me go.
0: Nice job.
2: So the game tonight is at 7 p.m. and it's an at-home game, so it's in Cleveland.
0: Mm-hmm.
2: Speaking of what's going on in Cleveland, more in sports, it's an Ohio matchup. The Cincinnati Reds are taking on the Cleveland Guardians this weekend in Cleveland. Tonight is Free Shirt Friday for the first 10,000 fans through the gate, so plan accordingly if you are going.
0: Okay. Got to get there early.
2: You do. 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
1: Josh and Hannah, this is the River Morning Show, and it's been a good conversation, so we're going to circle back. Mere moments ago, Hannah and I are going to recap what's coming this weekend. Then Hannah shared all kinds of things you can do this weekend, but we neglected to check with Producer Mike. Producer Mike, what are you doing this weekend?
2: Tomorrow, I'm going to something I haven't really had a lot of experience with. I'm going to a wedding shower.
3: Oh, fun. That'd be great.
2: One of my friends from college is getting married in August, and I'm in the wedding.
3: Yeah.
2: And so the groomsmen all got invited to go to the wedding shower.
1: Sure. You're going to a bridal shower.
2: Yeah.
1: Yeah, it's not for the dudes.
3: Well, it in like probably the last almost decade has become more popular for it to be co-ed. Like, I threw my best friend's bridal shower.
1: Yeah.
3: And it was both
1: guys
3: and girls. Yeah. It was everyone.
1: I don't intend to judge, but I'm confused.
3: All a bridal shower is celebrating the couple, bringing them presents, and playing fun games. Why can't the guys get involved?
1: You just want more presents, don't you?
3: Well, it wasn't for me. I didn't have a co-ed one, but I threw one for my best friend.
1: Anyway, all right. So, Producer Mike, like, you're in the wedding?
2: I am in the wedding, yes.
1: And only the groomsmen are invited? Like, it's not a plus one for every of the all the girls and
2: stuff. Yeah, the only dudes who are going to be there are the groom and the groomsmen.
1: Okay.
2: And so I'm like, what do I do?
3: You mingle. You help clean a little bit. Like, I'm sure there'll
1: you
3: be
1: help
3: some...
1: You help clean?
3: Yeah, like when, at the end of my bridal shower, my husband and his buddies came in from golfing. And they made sure that, like, everyone was greeted, and they took all the presents out to the car and helped carry some of the bigger things, and it was really nice.
1: That's why you're inviting guys now. You need manual labor.
3: I'm sorry. Do you not like fun, fellowship, and food?
1: Yes.
3: Okay, then you're going to have a great time.
1: I don't want to clean up after it.
3: Well, that's boy job.
1: Yeah, see? All right, so do you have all your cleaning supplies? Do you have some Lysol spray?
2: Oh, man. Rubber gloves? Is this what I need to get them for, like, a wedding
1: that
2: present?
1: That would be amazing.
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I'm Joe. 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And the River Chaplains are here for prayer. 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
1: They're in the songs.
0: And as you listen, they can be found in your life too.
1: Uplifting and encouraging. The River.

0: loves telling stories, and you know, there's a Bible full of history of the ways that God showed up for his people, you know, just in the nick of time. He shows up and does miracles. He does the unthinkable. And you know, there's so many instances in my life where I can look back and say, he really has never ever failed me. And it's funny, because when you get in a situation and it's not looking so good, it's so easy for us to freak out and just say, God, where are you? Have you forgotten about me? This song, Ain't No Way, is just all about that declaration. There's no way you're going to let me down. You've been there for me time and time again. As I look back over my life, there's not one time that you failed me, and you're going to show up for me now.
1: The story that made the song.
2: On the river. Every

0: wrapping up the week with some good news. If there's something that you want to share, you can join the show. 800-609-1049, or you can share it on Facebook, River Middays with Joe. Maria said on Facebook, she said, you know what, my good news is my sister from Philadelphia is going to be visiting Ohio next week. So that's pretty cool. But Lynn, thanks for calling in. What's your good news?
1: Hi, Joe. I just wanted to share some good news. After a year of cancer treatment, I am done, and so far, I am cancer-free.
0: That is incredible. That is amazing. What a blessing.
1: It is. God has been so good.
0: If there's some good news that you want to share, you can join the conversation on Facebook, River Middays with Joe, or by calling 800-609-1049.
2: 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I'm Dusty Sonnenberg reporting. Winter cloudy skies, I've got 62 degrees on the barn thermometer. It started as a relatively calm day, but the breeze has picked up. Hopefully that will help things continue to dry out. Taking a quick look at your agricultural headlines, following nearly a decade of population decline that started back in 2010, rural America saw the trend reverse from 2016 through 2017. According to a 2019 USDA Economic Research Service study, that reversal has continued with non-metropolitan populations increasing by 0.29% from 2023 and 2024, though growth remains slower than metropolitan areas at 1.1%. Don't forget, you can get more ag news and headlines online at ohioagnet.com. 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
13: Their weather conditions for the rest of today into tonight, too, are high upper 60s and the overnight low at 50. Some rounds of showers with thunderstorms coming our way on Saturday. Could see some stronger storms here, the high mid to upper 70s. Wet weather in place Saturday night, and still some scattered showers or a thunderstorm on Sunday. I'm meteorologist Jennifer Naramore.
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Fear has a way of sounding loud, sounding convincing, telling you that you're stuck, unworthy, and alone. But it's still a lie. And that lie loses every time God speaks truth over your life. Zach Williams, Fear is a Liar on the River.

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1: These thoughts of an overthinker are brought to you by every big city police drama I've ever watched in my life.
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1: my
2: now?
1: My son and I are headed to New York City.
2: Yeah.
1: I thought I was going to need this guy.
3: What I do have are a very particular set of skills. 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
1: You see?
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1: I feel better already.

0: Good news is something that should be celebrated often. I'm Joe. It's Uplifting and Encouraging the River. And if you have some good news that happened to you this week, this is the time to share it. 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Rena, thanks for calling in.
1: I was diagnosed with type 2 diabetes. They told me that there was a possibility I could reverse it. Well, they took my A1C, and it is well below anything that it has been for the last 10 years.
0: That's awesome.
1: So, they cut down on my medicine, and after a while, I may not have to take anything.
0: That's amazing. Thank you so much for calling in and sharing that, Rena. If there's some good news that you have that you want to celebrate, this is the time to do it. 800-609-1049 or on Facebook, River Middays with Joe.
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0: God is not waiting in anger to punish us for our wrongs. He's running after us to meet us right where we are, just like the prodigal son. 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He throws a robe around our back and a ring on our finger. No condemnation, just love. That's what grace can do.
1: The story that made the song.
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0: uplifting and encouraging the river. I'm Joe. You know, if you've ever gone through the process of planning a wedding, there's a lot of things to do, take care of. Some of them are way more exciting than others. Like, for instance, my future wife, fiance right now, Kirsten, and I, we bought our wedding rings over the weekend. And it was so much fun to just go through, try on the rings, find the ones that we want to wear, I guess, forever. And I guess, because people change them out and whatever. But, like, it's the ones that I probably am going to wear for the rest of my life. And one of the cool things about the wedding rings is you can actually engrave things on the inside. And they told me that. And I look at Kirsten, and she immediately knew what I was going to say. She goes, "No, you can't write 'Go Eagles' on the inside of your wedding ring."
1: 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I'm Dusty Sonnenberg reporting. 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We are in Seneca County, just north of Wyandotte County, on the farm of Brett Margriff. We are talking about regenerative agriculture and adding livestock back into an operation for grazing purposes. 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December new crop corn is trading down 8¾ cents at $4.82½. November new crop soybeans are down 9½ at $11.74. And wheat for July currently trading down 20¼ cents at $6.37½. Thanks for joining us. This is the Ohio AgNet.
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13: Fair weather conditions for the rest of today into tonight, too. Our high upper 60s and the overnight low at 50. Some rounds of showers with thunderstorms coming our way on Saturday. Could see some stronger storms here, the high mid to upper 70s. Wet weather in place Saturday night, and still some scattered showers or a thunderstorm on Sunday. I'm meteorologist Jennifer Naramore.
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1: There's this Ohio couple. Every single Monday, they have a standing lunch date at Skyline Chili for 36 years.
2: Nice job,
1: they've been
2: you
1: doing
2: two.
1: This. And I love this. They said that anyone is welcome. Every week, without fail, they pick up the tab. Just their way.
2: Have you seen the gas prices? I know.

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1: And this is the story that made the song.
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0: Bible instructs us to give thanks in all things. 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And I think this song helps me set my eyes on the list of reasons I have to be grateful. God has been so good. And in the midst of fires and trials and struggles and battles, I still have a reason to be grateful. And this is that song.
1: The story that made the song.
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1: Hey, toss aside your trinkets and shiny things, mates. 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I'll show ye great and mighty things, secrets and treasures you ain't never laid eyes on. 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The captain hears his crew, and he'll steer us straight through every storm and mystery.
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0: uplifting and encouraging the river. I'm Joe. Got a very special guest stopping by the show today. Apparently, the Count heard a song on the river and became obsessed with it.
1: Hello, Joe. I love the song about counting.
0: Oh, yeah. Counting my blessings, of course.
1: Yes, finally, a worship song for professional counters like myself.
2: God, I'm still counting my blessings.
1: One blessing.
2: All that you've done in my life.
1: Two blessings.
2: The more that I look in the details.
1: Yes, the details.
2: The more of your goodness I'll find.
1: Three.

0: 172 blessings. One, two, three.
1: Up to infinity.
0: Infinity?
1: Run out of numbers before I could thank you for it.
0: Impossible! Nobody runs out of numbers. I keep counting.
1: No, and I can't count that high.
2: The Count, absolutely loving Seth Schleter on the river.
0: Now I have a lifetime of counting to do. Ha, ha, aw.
3: 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Well, volunteers at the Wayne County Dog Shelter and Adoption Center are getting a new reason to lend a hand, and that's free pizza. 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If you want more details on volunteer opportunities, go to waynedogshelter.org. The annual Hearts for Heartland fundraiser coming back to Orville this summer. It'll be August 7th at Jarrett headquarters on North Main Street. The fundraiser will include silent and live auctions, plus dinner provided by Old Carolina Barbecue, and a recognition ceremony that honors students involved in the Heartland Education Community programs. General admission, $10 adults, $5 kids. There are VIP tickets still available. Last year's fundraiser raised more than $100,000 for the Heartland Education Community. That supports Orville students through different programs. And this year's Music at the Arboretum series in Worcester opens up May 29th with a free outdoor concert. It'll be at the Garden Amphitheater. Series runs through August. Concerts begin at 6:30. 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
11: Fair weather conditions for the rest of today into tonight, too. Our high upper 60s and the overnight low at 50. Some rounds of showers with thunderstorms coming our way on Saturday. Could see some stronger storms here, the high mid to upper 70s. Wet weather in place Saturday night, and still some scattered showers or a thunderstorm on Sunday. I'm meteorologist Jennifer Naramore.
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2: Hey, it's Holly Brand, and I'm so excited for you to hear my brand new song, I Know Somebody. I wrote this song 2 years ago after my friend Charlotte was diagnosed with cancer. And after multiple rounds of chemotherapy and surgery, Charlotte today is cancer-free. We all know somebody who is struggling and who needs to hear the message of hope that there is a God who sees them right in the middle of their struggle and who is working all things together for their good and for His glory.
1: The story that made the song.
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0: 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I'm Joe. That sign that you're getting old, I was thinking about it a couple days ago. It's like 1 minute, you're 18 years old, you're eating, you're drinking whatever you want to, whatever time you want to. 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It's like, you know, life comes at you fast, doesn't it?
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7: 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I'm Dusty Sonnenberg reporting. Winter cloudy skies, I've got 62 degrees on the barn thermometer. It started as a relatively calm day, but the breeze has picked up. Hopefully that will help things continue to dry out. Let's take a look at what the markets are doing in Chicago this morning. 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July corn is trading down 10 and a quarter cent at $4.57 1/4. December new crop corn down 8 3/4 at $4.82 1/2. July soybeans are 16 1/2 cents lower, $11.76 a bushel, with November new crop beans 13 cents lower today at $11.70, and wheat for July currently trading down 24 1/4 cents at $6.33 and

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0: uplifting and encouraging the river. It's Joe. So doing things when our brain is on autopilot, sometimes some really embarrassing things can happen. There's been a few times that my brain goes into autopilot, but the one that I remember the most happened a few years ago. And I was working at a radio station, and there was a song that was playing that I absolutely loved. I started singing it, and I was great, because that's what happens in the studio is, you know, you hear these songs over and over again, you know the songs, you start singing them, and you're just kind of in your own happiness. My happiness turned to panic when I looked over, and the big red light that's on our microphones that tell us when the microphone is on was lit up. So everybody heard me singing, and I'm not a great singer. So maybe you have that moment where your brain was on autopilot. You did something. 800-609-1049. Hi, Stella.
1: Well, I went into a store, and I walked up to the lady, and I was talking to her. And then when I looked up at the lady, it was a mannequin. I was so embarrassed. I turned around and ran out the store.
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14: Their weather conditions for the rest of today into tonight, too, are high upper 60s and the overnight low at 50. Some rounds of showers with thunderstorms coming our way on Saturday. Could see some stronger storms here, the high mid to upper 70s. Wet weather in place Saturday night, and still some scattered showers or a thunderstorm on Sunday. I'm meteorologist Jennifer Naramore.
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1: You can share your wild animal encounter, whether it was in the home or, I don't know, you were hiking Yellowstone.
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0: Letting your mind wander when it's on autopilot. I'm Joe. It's uplifting and encouraging the river. And maybe you've had a moment where you were doing that and something pretty embarrassing happened. It's happened a few times with me, but the thing that I think about often is the time that I was working at a radio station and I was singing along to the music and I didn't realize the microphones were on. That was embarrassing and also kind of torturous for the people in the city that I was living in because I'm not a good singer at all. So maybe you've had a moment where your brain was an autopilot and you did something silly. 800-609-1049. Hi, Jennifer.
1: 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Then I realized, it's not going to work that way.
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0: Storin Wells is going to be part of Rock the Lake coming up in August. And it's not just him that's going to be there. It's going to be Megan Woods. John Reddick's going to be there also. 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But maybe there's some good news that happened to you this week that you're celebrating. This is the time to share it. 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Mindy, thanks for calling in. What's your good news?
1: Hi, Joe. My daughters have both had field days today, and they both won ribbons.
0: What? No way. That's so exciting.
1: Yeah, I know. It was awesome.
0: That's exciting. I remember doing field day when I was a kid, but you have to remind me, I forgot exactly how they give ribbons. Is it like a collective thing, or did they win ribbons in something individual?
1: Yeah, they have like a whole bunch of different things that they do. One of them won a ribbon in the long jump, and the other one won for it was like a kind of like a maze type thing that they had to do. So one won second place and the other one won fourth.
0: Mindy, that is definitely some good news. Thank you so much for calling in and sharing. And make sure you tell your daughters congratulations from us, okay?
1: Thanks, I will. The
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9: The River Weather. Fair weather conditions for the rest of today into tonight, too. We're high upper 60s and the overnight low at 50. Some rounds of showers with thunderstorms coming our way on Saturday. Could see some stronger storms here, the high mid to upper 70s. Wet weather in place Saturday night, and still some scattered showers or a thunderstorm on Sunday. I'm meteorologist Jennifer Nair Moore.
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1: my
2: now?
1: My son and I are headed to New York City.
2: Yeah.
1: I thought I was going to need this guy.
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2: No.
3: Skills that make me a nightmare for people like you.
1: You see?
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0: week. Something good had to have happened. So what's that thing that you're made you smile this week, the thing that you're celebrating? You can join the show, 800-609-1049. Tell me about it on Facebook, River Middays with Joe. River, hello.
1: Hey, Joe, it's Nick. How you doing, man?
0: Nick, what's going on, sir?
1: Dude, I am so thankful right now. Praising God. I just passed a licensing exam for my job that I've been studying for like 2 months.
0: That's amazing. Congratulations. So what's your job and what's the license for?
1: Yeah, so I'm a licensed mortgage originator, and this is a very difficult exam to pass. Only probably about maybe 35% of people who take it the first time pass it.
0: And you're part of the 35%?
1: Yeah, well, I don't know if that's the exact percentage, but yeah. It's pretty low. Let's put it that way.
0: That's amazing. So what are you going to do to celebrate?
1: Dude, it's Friday. God is good, and I am about to just, I don't even know, do something.
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Even at the end of a long week when you are exhausted, but you still got a million things to do and you're looking at your list like, God, I don't know how I'm going to get all this done. Even then, God has got you. You can take a deep breath and be encouraged on the river this afternoon.

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1: There's this Ohio couple. Every single Monday, they have a standing lunch date at Skyline Chili for 36 years.
2: Nice job,
1: they've been
2: you
1: doing
2: two.
1: This. And I love this. They said that anyone is welcome. Every week, without fail, they pick up the tab. Oh! Just their way.
2: Have you seen the gas prices?
1: I know.
2: Free

0: It's the River. I'm Haley with something that's good to know today.
1: I'm glad to know that.
0: There is new research showing that Ohio has some of the highest numbers of adults who still live in their birth state. So this is like a research map that I saw. It seems like it's actually just a very Midwestern thing to be born somewhere and never leave. But I wanted to hear right from somebody who has done this why you have chosen to stay. So Josh from the River Morning Show.
2: I love how you said why. Why?
0: I know. It's not a bad thing.
2: Are you sure?
0: But first of all, Josh, welcome. This is called The Afternoon.
2: Yes, thank you. The sun is up. This is weird. Completely different time of day.
0: But you are one of these people that I'm talking about. Yeah. You're born here, raised here, live here in Ohio your whole life. Where?
2: Yeah.
0: And why have you chosen to do this?
2: Yeah, I mean, I'll do it one better. I live 5 miles from where I grew up. Like I am just a stone's throw down the road from my house when I was a kid. The first reason why is we have everything we need here. There's no reason to explore new. If you want big cities, we got big cities. You want all the weather, we have all the weather. We even have earthquakes, for crying out loud. I don't know why anyone would want that, but still. The biggest reason for me is like I never had to leave. Some people leave for work or they leave for school or these kinds of things. I never had to leave. I tried a couple times. Mm-hmm. Like when my wife and I were having kids and we were like, okay, we need a different job and we're going to have to do this. Like I sent resumes all over the country trying to find the next job and that landed me here at the River.
0: Yeah.
2: Which meant not only could I stay in Ohio, I didn't have to move because I live in Lexington up near Mansfield. So I'm still there. But you know, even the reason like why I'm still in that town is friends, family, church, school, everything is there. And if we were to move away, we have to start over. And yeah. I know you've moved away and started over.
0: Yeah.
2: Haley, it's scary.
0: It is scary.
2: It's scary out there.
0: And even thinking now about I would never really want to leave Ohio.
2: See?
0: I don't think I do. I love it. It's a great place to be. So maybe like Josh, you're someone who was born in Ohio, whether you left for a little bit or you never left, you're still here. You're back here.
2: It's scary out there. Come on.
0: Where are you from in Ohio and what's so great about it that it made you stay? You can call or text to share 800-609-1049.
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20: Fair weather conditions for the rest of today into tonight, too. Our high upper 60s and the overnight low at 50. Some rounds of showers with thunderstorms coming our way on Saturday. Could see some stronger storms here, the high mid to upper 70s. Wet weather in place Saturday night, and still some scattered showers or a thunderstorm on Sunday. I'm meteorologist Jennifer Naramore.
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There are so many reasons to love Ohio and so many reasons why people stay in Ohio. I saw this new research that says Ohio is one of the highest, or Ohio has one of the highest number of adults who still live in their birth state. So people born here, maybe they went away for a little bit and came back, or they've just never left. I'm Haley on the river, by the way. I am not originally from Ohio. I've lived here probably coming up on like 16 years. So it's been a long time and it does feel like home now. But for people who've been born here and stayed here, there's got to be a reason why. And so, of course, it's things like we get all the four seasons. That might be something you don't like, but a lot of people do like that. Or we've got great things like Kings Island and Cedar Point or whatever it may be. But really, I think for most people, it comes back to the people. Like your family's here, your friends are here, a community that you love is here. Pam in Streetsboro, which is in Northeast Ohio, she texted in at 800-609-1049, shared that she is 54 and still lives in the house that she grew up in. Her dad built it. They moved in when she was 2. And then when she got engaged, her and her fiance, they moved into the barn. So it was like a farm. And they turned the barn into a house for her and her new husband. And then now she lives back in the house, the original house, and her kids were raised there. It's so cool. Great legacy. And Marissa from Lancaster said that it really just is the way that the community operates in Lancaster that she loves. Like when anyone is in need, people are coming together for each other. And it really has that small town feel. So I love this so much. Ohio is a great place to be, whether you've lived here your entire life or not. It is the best to be in and from Ohio.

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0: In 2024, when I wrote the first draft of the song, my oldest daughter had just graduated high school. And I was thinking a lot about how long the seasons of life feel when you're in them. But in hindsight, how fast they've really gone. I mean, I can't believe it's been 10 years since I stepped away from Sanctus Real. But since making that decision, my life has really been marked by this pursuit of being a more present husband and father and a better friend to the people that God has put in my life. And when I get to the end, I desperately want to be able to look back on all the photos and videos and memories and to be able to look at those faces and them around me and say, that's the evidence of a life well lived for the glory of God.
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0: been one of the River Music Team's favorite songs, and it might be one of yours too. 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From Mercy Me, Make It Well.
1: Making well with my soul. Don't let me face this loneliness alone. Making well with my soul. I need a peace that only heaven knows. Jesus, could you please just sit and cry with me till I can sing, till I can sing.

0: conversations. I'm Haley, and I'm thinking of the one who had another hard day at work, but still has to go home and be present for their family tonight. I'm thinking of the one who just left the doctor's appointment where they got some hard news. I'm thinking of the one who is contemplating some really dark thoughts right now. To the one who needs it, the right song at the right time on the river can feel like new life just being breathed into their day. And that's what God does through the music and the conversations on the river. And that's what you allow him to do through you when you give to support the river. 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And it means so much.
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0: It helps start the day off right, and that just helps set the mood in the day. 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And it's just positive and uplifting.
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0: It's the river, and it is your chance to pass on some words of wisdom to the graduates of 2026 with your five-word commencement speech. Yes, that's all you get. Just five words, short and sweet, for the grads. I'm Haley, and we got Rebecca. Do you have some words of wisdom you want to share?
1: I do.
0: All right, let's hear what you got.
1: God gives wisdom for choices.
0: God
1: sometimes
0: gives
1: we don't know what to do.
0: Yeah.
1: And the answer can be yes, no, or wait.
0: Mm.
1: But how do you know if it's yes, no, or wait? God gives wisdom for choices.
0: Oh, man. Okay, so tell me about a time where you've felt this advice to be true in your life.
1: I had graduated, almost graduated from college, and I had an opportunity to teach overseas.
0: Mm.
1: But when I started seeking godly advice from those around me, I realized I wasn't ready for that opportunity yet. And I waited, but God blessed with other fabulous opportunities later in life. And I really appreciate the wisdom that the loved ones around me gave me.
0: Yeah. Oh, and that's a great reminder, too, that sometimes those answers come directly from God, but sometimes He uses other people to speak them into our lives. That's awesome.
1: Exactly. Surround yourself with godly people.
0: Another great five words.
1: Yeah.
0: Thank you so much for sharing that. The
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15: Tonight, a few clouds. We're down around 50. Then we have low pressure moving in on Saturday. That'll bring us showers and thunderstorms and gusty wind. Our high in the mid-70s. We'll get more rain on Saturday night. About 80 for the high on Sunday and some scattered showers and a few thunderstorms. I'm meteorologist Steve Hamilton.
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2: Kindergarten, middle school, high school, college, grad school, wherever they're graduating from, the grads of 2026, they will get to hear from a commencement speaker at their ceremony. But I'm Haley on the River, and I know that you've got some words of wisdom, some life advice to pass on to the class of 2026 as well. The catch is, though, you only get 5 words to impart your wisdom. Yes, your 5-word commencement speech. So we got Amy. What are your 5 words that you want to pass on?
3: This is for high schoolers graduating and going off to college.
2: Okay.
3: Learn to do your laundry.
2: Amen. This is so funny. Why are those the words you chose?
3: I will never forget my freshman year of college. One of the guys in my dorm came and asked me if I could show him how to do laundry. And I thought he meant just how to use the washer and dryer.
2: Yeah.
3: And he literally meant everything, like sorting his clothes. So we had to like go through his dirty clothes together.
2: Oh my goodness. Bless you. Are we sure that this just wasn't like a freshman boy trying to hit on you, or did he actually not know?
3: I think he actually did not know. I don't think he wasn't real proud of the fact that he was asking for help.
2: Fair enough. And there you go, kids. Learn to do your laundry.
3: Yes.
4: This

0: was just struck recently by the fact that so much of our lives are marked by waiting. We're always waiting for something, praying for a miracle to come. And I believe we serve a God of miracles who can do a miracle in a moment. And sometimes he does it in a moment. But sometimes he takes us along these back roads to get to the miracle. And we wonder why it's taking so long. I used to think it was cruel of God to take us on those back roads and make it take longer than it could. But the longer I walk with him, I realize that maybe it's the kindness of God that takes us along those back roads sometimes, because we get to see things out there that we never would have seen. We get to know him in a way we never would have known him. So by the time we get to the destination, the thing we care about the most is actually not the destination, but it's knowing the Lord and the gift of his presence.
1: The story that made the song.
2: On the river,

I'm Haley on the River, sharing more of your five-word commencement speeches to encourage the grads of 2026. That's coming up.

0: I'm Haley on the River, sharing your five-word commencement speeches, your words of advice, your words of wisdom for the class of 2026, but you only get five words. So we got Terry from Kingston. What are your words going to be?
1: Find God's path for you.
0: Find God's path for you. Okay, so why are you choosing those words?
1: Because I was going to say find your own path, but we kind of need to take ourselves out of the equation and find what God wants for us, because even though that path might not be exactly what we want, it's going to be the path that we're most blessed and we're going to learn the most and become closer and stronger in our service to Him.
0: Yeah, I know I always try to tell myself, like, you know, it's not wrong to start pursuing something that you think is a good thing, as long as you're okay with God going, actually, hold on, I think I have something else in mind.
1: Exactly. And we always find the best blessings when we take that nudge from Him and go the direction He tells us to. So
0: yeah, absolutely. Terry, thank you so much for sharing your words of wisdom today.
1: Well, thank you. I've enjoyed everything everybody has said. It's been good.
0: It is fun. That's what I'm finding. Like, even though it's aimed at grads, it's like, actually, that's good for me too. I needed to hear that again also.
1: Yeah.
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1: 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The annual Hearts for Heartland fundraiser coming back to Orrville this summer. It'll be August 7th at Jarrett headquarters on North Main Street. The fundraiser will include silent and live auctions, plus dinner provided by Old Carolina Barbecue, and a recognition ceremony that honors students involved in the Heartland Education Community programs. General admission, $10 adults, $5 kids. 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And this year's Music at the Arboretum series in Worcester opens up May 29th with a free outdoor concert. 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
10: The River Weather.
11: What a night of
10: few clouds. We're down around 50. Then we have low pressure moving in on Saturday. That'll bring us showers and thunderstorms and gusty wind. Our high in the mid-70s. We'll get more.

0: Saturday night, about 80 for the high on Sunday, and some scattered showers and a few thunderstorms. I'm meteorologist Steve Hamilton.
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They're totally normal things, but you feel embarrassed doing them. I'm Haley. This is The River. And the reasoning behind why you might feel embarrassed doing something that's totally normal, it has to do with being perceived by other people, being seen by other people doing that thing, or sometimes even just imagining being seen by other people doing the thing. So here's kind of what I'm talking about. Normal things that some people feel embarrassed by. For Judah, he said it's greetings. Okay, specifically like at church when you're greeting people. He's like, sometimes you want to do a side hug. Sometimes you might like dap somebody up. Sometimes it's just a handshake, but he feels like he never knows what's coming in the moment or what's right. And so whatever he does, he feels awkward about it. He feels embarrassed about it. Normal thing that embarrasses you. For Eli, he said it's going through TSA because there's yelling. There's rules that sometimes feel unclear. He knows everyone there is experiencing the same thing, and it's not a new thing, but it still feels embarrassing. For Debbie, the totally normal thing that just feels really embarrassing to her is trying to park in a tight space. I get this. She said, if no one's around, I'm completely fine. But the moment there's an audience or like another car waiting to go around you, she's like, I just lose my ability to do anything. I'm suddenly 10 times more likely to mess it up. And it happens a lot during school pickup when all the other parents are already parked and waiting. Normal thing that feels really embarrassing. Evan, though, he really cracks me up with this. He says, trying on shoes in a store is the totally normal thing that's embarrassing, because he says for him, all the things that are necessary to do to try on and decide if you like a pair of shoes, it feels like something that should be done privately, not in the middle of a store. If you've got a totally normal thing that still embarrasses you, you can share 800-609-1049.

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0: God is not waiting in anger to punish us for our wrongs. He's running after us to meet us right where we are, just like the prodigal son. He welcomes us with open arms. He throws a robe around our back and a ring on our finger. No condemnation, just love. That's what grace can do.
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2: Friday, yes!
0: So excited to share this song with you because, I don't know, it might be like a little bit of a surprise for you. A very fun collab from Brandon Lake and Nick Jonas. Listen to this song. I guarantee it is going to be a blessing to your day. By the way, after you hear it, if you have thoughts on this song, would love for you to share them when you text me at 800-609-1049. But here is Brandon Lake to tell you more about the heart behind his brand new song with Nick Jonas, the author.
3: Back in December, Nick and I got together and to write a song with some of our friends. And one of the themes that kind of quickly came up is how even in the state of where we're at in our life, it's so easy to be hard on yourself, maybe not even like yourself or love yourself. And then we quickly began to talk about how, man, who are we to question the pen and the hand of the author? If God is, if his ways are so much higher, his thoughts are higher. And if you really think about it, there's nobody that loves us, likes us more than he does. Then who am I to be hard on myself and to question the way he made me? And I hope this message can also encourage you today.

0: I'm Haley on the river. And what if you had the chance to talk to your younger self? This is so cool. From sixth grade to high school seniors, I saw a school that they had the foresight to do these sweet interviews with students where the graduating seniors basically got to answer questions from their younger sixth grade selves.
1: Hey, Will, this is your sixth grade self. I got a few questions for you.
2: Hi, Nikinji, this is your sixth grade self. You remember me?
3: Hey, Christian, this is your sixth grade self, and I gotta ask you a few questions.
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6: 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I'm a science guy now.
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7: 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Just treat your neighbor as you would as yourself.
4: What life advice would you have given me as a sixth grader?
6: 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You don't get a chance to take things back or do things differently. So try to do it in the best way you can. That's all you can do.
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0: We really started getting into the river 5 or 6 years ago, where it became an almost everyday thing that we love. 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It makes us smile. It's the right song, always seems to come on right when you need it. It's meaningful to us.
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0: Glad you're here. I'm Haley on the river.
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0: I don't know who needs to hear this, but asking for help is a strength, not a weakness. 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Asking for help is a strength, not a weakness. And I go, yeah, absolutely, that is true for other people. Not for me, though. It's true for everyone else. Not true for me. 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
15: Overnight, a few clouds. We're down around 50. Then we have low pressure moving in on Saturday. That'll bring us showers and thunderstorms and gusty wind. Our high in the mid-70s. We'll get more rain on Saturday night. About 80 for the high on Sunday, and some scattered showers and a few thunderstorms. I'm meteorologist Steve Hamilton.
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0: And every moment.
1: Uplifting and encouraging. 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

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I'm Haley on the river. 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
1: I've never seen a morning the sun forgot to rise, in every single detail, you're faithful every time.

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1: Hey, I'm Haley on the river, helping you look on the bright side by reminding you that there are still good people and good things happening in the world. And sometimes it looks like walking across a graduation stage. So hearing your name called and walking across the stage to receive your diploma, it is a huge accomplishment for anyone. But for 23-year-old Jaden, it was a moment that he wasn't sure he was going to be able to have after an accident left him paralyzed from the chest down. That was about 2 years ago. He never lost his determination, though, to receive his MBA. And so he spent 2 really long years, first recovering in the hospital and then doing physical and occupational therapies, all while maintaining his full-time school schedule, by the way. And he was training hard with something called an exoskeleton device. It's basically like a robot kind of thing that you wear that helps you walk. And it's used in walking therapy for people with spinal cord injuries. So that end goal never left his mind, to be able to walk across the stage to receive his college diploma. Something he didn't get to do in high school, by the way, because of COVID. So it was like extra special. But you can imagine, I imagine, that there was not a dry eye in the house as Jaden walked across the stage to accept his diploma. He plans to go into real estate because specifically he's got a heart to help people with disabilities find homes that accommodate their needs. And I just love this young man's story because he reminds me that we can let our struggles harden us or not. Jaden said, I want people to see that even though we all go through hard times, we can do hard things and persevere through them.
0: When you hear the story,
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0: Brant and Sherry on Uplifting and Encouraging the River.
1: Question a lot of people have, are there going to be dogs in heaven? I think so.
0: I've heard
1: pretty sure about that.
0: Inquire about that.
1: Yeah, I think they're going to be.
0: Okay.
1: What I'm wondering, I'm going to have a hot take.
0: Oh, here we go.
1: Yeah.
0: All right.
1: Because we might think, oh, maybe there'll be some dogs.
0: Uh-huh.
1: What if there are way more dogs in heaven than there are, like, in this earth?
0: Okay. Just a...
1: That might be cool.
0: Just a lot of... I don't know why that would be. That...
1: I'd like it.
0: Above any other animal.
1: We just... Well, no, more of them, too.
0: Oh, okay. All right.
1: Why not more animals, more plants, more... Why not?
0: More dogs.
1: Yeah. People don't think about it that way. They're like, well, maybe we'll have a few dogs up there. Yeah. I mean, you know? No.
0: You're saying no.
1: Double dogs. Why not?
0: That is a hot
1: Why not?
0: Take.
1: For me, yeah. I like it.

0: good.
1: When I'm working, I listen to the river, and I just love hearing the positive things that the river has to say and sharing the word of God. It's a really good thing. I'm from Los Angeles. There was no Christian radio station. I'm glad that you guys are part of this community, without a doubt.
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2: Hey, it's Carly Ann Taylor, and this is my song.
3: Why should I worry?
2: I wrote this in a season where anxiety felt super loud and my future felt even more unclear. If that sounds like you today, you're not alone. One thing God keeps continuously reminding me of is that He meets us exactly where we are and not where we think we should be. When we let go of control and lay everything down at the feet of Jesus, His peace feels louder than our fear.
3: Calm the raging sea inside of me, 'cause that's just who you are.
2: The world constantly tells us to worry about everything, but when we call on the name of the Lord, when we call on the name of Jesus, He brings peace, direction, and security. Hey, my friend, He knows you and He sees you. He has good plans for you, because that's just who He is. So why should we worry? Let this be our anthem today.
1: The story that made the song.
0: On the river.
3: Why should I worry?

0: It's Brant and Sherry on the river.
1: Isn't that scripture where Paul's talking about how we're perishing outwardly? So on the outside, I mean, look at us. We're all getting older.
2: Yeah.
1: Things start falling apart there. I'll still do my sprints outside every now and then.
2: You do?
1: Yeah. I'll do a little sprint and then interval training.
2: Okay. How's that working out for you?
1: Some days fine. Okay. And then other days, a different part of my left knee hurts. And it alternates.
2: So it's the left knee.
1: Yeah.
2: It's different parts.
1: That's
2: of the
1: different.
2: Left knee.
1: There's just different things that happen. But I love what he also says, which is that inwardly,
2: being renewed.
1: We're getting better.
2: Yeah.
1: Getting refreshed inwardly. This is if we're trusting God with our lives.
2: So encouraging.
1: How about that? So yeah, little aches and pains, little this and that, little gray hair here that popped up out of nowhere. Inwardly though, getting refreshed.
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5: Tonight, a few clouds. We're down around 50. Then we have low pressure moving in on Saturday. That'll bring us showers and thunderstorms and gusty wind. Our high in the mid-70s. We'll get more rain on Saturday night. About 80 for the high on Sunday, and some scattered showers and a few thunderstorms. I'm meteorologist Steve Hamilton.
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1: The River.

0: The River. We're Brant and Sherry.
1: Okay, so maybe you've heard about shock jocks. That's people like me who become super famous by shocking people on the radio. And
0: now your trajectory is still waiting to kind of take off, right?
1: Yeah, it's people like me that have, they have.
0: And they have so what? Oh, they have. Yeah, sure, they have.
1: So anyway, I am doing this the clean way. So I don't, it's family friendly.
0: Got
1: but
0: it.
1: I shock people with information that's like, whoa, no way.
0: Mm-hmm.
1: So here we go.
0: All right.
1: I'm going to shock you with something. Check this out. You can be in Oregon,
0: mm-hmm.
1: call somebody in Florida,
0: mm-hmm.
1: and you're only 1 hour apart. That's a fact.
0: What?
1: It's a fact.
0: I don't understand. You're 1 hour
1: apart. Right. And so you think three, because like Eastern and West and Pacific.
0: Yeah.
1: But there's actually a tiny sliver of Oregon. It's mountain time.
0: Mm-hmm.
1: And of course, like by Pensacola, there's a tiny bit of Florida that's actually central time.
0: Oh, so you'd have to be in those slivers.
1: Yeah, but you can. You can be in Oregon and Florida, be 1 hour apart. And that's pretty amazing.
0: And that would only be shocking in those slivers. Like if you lived in either one of those places.
1: Mm. Shocking to me. I'm currently one of the slivers. But I'm still shocked.
0: Still shocked.
1: Yeah.

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0: Here's the story that made the song.
2: Hey, this is Cece Winans with the message of my song, Worthy of It All. You're

0: Psalm 63 talks about God's love being better than life, and that is so true. When I think of the goodness of Jesus and all that he has done for me, I can't help but praise God. And this song, Worthy of It All, just puts it all in perspective. When I just think of all of the great things that God has done, what he continues to do, and not just because of what he's done, but just because of who he is, he's worthy of all of our praise, all of our strength. The Bible instructs us to love him with all of our heart, soul, and mind. Why? Because he deserves nothing less. He is worthy of it all.
1: The story that made the song.
2: On the river.
1: Oh!

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1: Body, mind, heart, and soul.
0: And that's why the river is here.
1: Thanks for listening this weekend.
2: Oh,

0: It's Brant and Sherry on the river.
1: Not sure what to make of this. It can't be good. I'll be outside. Maybe this is other people too. I'll be outside and I can see it's gonna rain. I can smell the oncoming rain. I can feel. But I look at my phone, the weather thing says, no, it's gonna be sunny. And I'm like, okay. And then I go for a walk. I set off
0: on out,
1: without an umbrella.
0: Yes, because you're trusting the app.
1: It's like the app says it's sunny, and it literally it'll be raining on me. I'm like,
0: let me check this
1: again. I don't
0: know.
1: Let me check the phone. Phone says it's sunny.
0: What's
1: I'm
0: happening?
1: I'm being soaked. Like, I guess it's raining. It's just kind of funny. Like, all of those instincts that we have suddenly, but the phone says otherwise.
0: Yeah, yeah. That's so true.
1: I mean,
0: true.
1: Everything around me, I can feel it on my skin. I can smell it. It's happening. Like,
0: nope.
1: But my phone says.
2: Diving into God's word is essential. And sometimes it can be intimidating, too.
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